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1: With SRN News, I'm Keith Peters in Washington. Some suspicious activity from a group called Act Blue.
2: A report from three House Republican-led committees finds that Act Blue, which funds Democrats, let money from overseas illegally flow to candidates here in the U.S. An Act Blue supervisor admits that some donors, for example, had IP email addresses in foreign countries and that employees were told to look the other way and accept the campaign contributions. The report also finds that every member of Act Blue's legal and compliance team appears to have left the platform after the 2024 election because of the illegal foreign contributions and the subsequent cover-up. Laura Winters reporting.
1: On Wall Street, the Dow up by 316 points. The Nasdaq rose 439. The S&P 500 advanced 85 points. This is SRN News.
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9: 105.7 WDNY weather. Tonight stays mostly cloudy after a slight chance of rain showers, with lows around 55 and light northwesterly winds. Friday turns mostly sunny and warmer, near 71. Friday night stays mostly cloudy and cooler, near 45. Saturday looks partly sunny around 70. Then rain showers are likely Saturday night and again Sunday, with highs in the mid-60s. Currently, it's cloudy and 70 degrees.
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3: 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The Kinks had a rock and roll fantasy. And the Moody Blues were stepping in a slide zone. 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
1: With SRN News, I'm Keith Peters in Washington. The mayor of Los Angeles has stepped down from the homeless agency in her city, which is being closely scrutinized for mismanaging millions in taxpayer dollars. Correspondent Laura Winters reports.
2: Democrat Karen Bass is no longer on the governing board of the problem-riddled L.A. Homeless Services Authority Commission. Her office says because she's running for re-election in November, she will be appointing a new member to fill her spot. The agency, under close scrutiny for how it has spent and mismanaged millions of taxpayer dollars, as the city has one of the worst homeless problems in the country. Laura Winters reporting.
1: It was a good day on Wall Street as the Dow Jones Industrial Average was up by 316 points. The NASDAQ rose by 439, with the S&P 500 advancing by 85 points. This is SRN News.
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4: Two people in custody, one remaining at large following a fraud investigation in Farmington. Ontario County Sheriff's deputies arresting 34-year-old Patrick Chase Johnson Jr. of Rochester and 36-year-old Islin Johnson of Pittsburgh after they allegedly helped 42-year-old Chaz K. Davis use a stolen identity to acquire two vehicles from a local automotive dealer. Authorities in Ontario County have charged Kiara Robinson with arson after a series of fires at an apartment building on Broad Street. Investigators say that Robinson was seen outside allegedly lighting fires as deputies arrived at the scene on August 4th. A quick-thinking resident had already extinguished one of the blazes inside. A new study from Wallet Hub ranks New York as the ninth best state to live in nationwide. The evaluation considering such factors as affordability, quality of life, education, and health. Notably, New York topped the list for most restaurants per capita, highlighting the state's rich culinary diversity.
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9: 105.7 WDNY weather. Tonight stays mostly cloudy after a slight chance of rain showers, with lows around 55 and light northwesterly winds. Friday turns mostly sunny and warmer, near 71. Friday night stays mostly cloudy and cooler, near 45. Saturday looks partly sunny around 70. Then rain showers are likely Saturday night and again Sunday, with highs in the mid-60s. Currently, it's cloudy and 68 degrees.
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0: question for you. Does someone in your life interrupt you constantly and never let you get a word in edgewise? I have a trick to share with you to make sure your words are always heard. You just tell them that you're about to say something. According to researchers at the Harvard Business Review, most interrupters don't intend to be rude and may not even know they're doing it. By saying, "So, here are three things I'd like you to consider," or "I'm going to tell you about dot, dot, dot," you're providing a subtle but crucial hint that you've got a lot to say. And that will prevent an interruption before it happens. I'm John Tesh.
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3: 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A turkey supper will be held at the North Cohocton Methodist Church at 10 University Avenue on Saturday, September 26th. Takeout only. It begins at 4 p.m. And a free child passenger safety seat check will take place Saturday, September 26th from 9 a.m. till noon at the Nunday Fire Department at 4 South State Street in Nunday.
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0: Time for some pet intelligence. Which type of dog do you think is the most affectionate and makes a better guard dog? It turns out it's dogs with snub noses. Really? Yes. Professor Paul McGreevy, an animal behavior expert at the University of Sydney, led the research, which looked at 60,000 dogs of all shapes and sizes. They found that snub-nosed breeds like pugs and bulldogs and French bulldogs and Boston Terriers, they rate highly when it comes to showing affection. The proper term for dogs with smooshed faces is brachycephalic breeds. Those types of dogs also rated highly as guard dogs. They were more likely to feel threatened by a strange presence. Professor McGreevy also discovered that dogs with long, pointy faces, they were more likely to be shy and cautious and less aggressive. Think greyhounds, whippets, dachshunds, and Afghans.
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1: With SRN News, I'm Keith Peters in Washington. Los Angeles County District Attorney Nathan Hochman says Bailey Lynn Rios will be charged with murder after crashing her SUV into a city bus, killing two riders, Daniel Castillo and Gage Wida. The tragedy was compounded by the subsequent fatal crash of a TV news helicopter that had been covering the collision.
2: We are here to announce the charges that will be filed against Bailey Lynn Rios in connection with the tragic crash of her car into a Metro bus on September 15th at about 5 p.m. Those charges will be second-degree murder charges. And an additional count of driving under the influence and reckless driving, she will be looking at a maximum sentence of life in prison.
1: On Wall Street, the Dow by 316 points. 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
3: 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This update brought to you by the U.S. Postal Service.
4: Two people in custody, one remaining at large following a fraud investigation in Farmington. Ontario County Sheriff's deputies arresting 34-year-old Patrick Chase Johnson Jr. of Rochester and 36-year-old Island Johnson of Pittsburgh after they allegedly helped 42-year-old Chaz K. Davis use a stolen identity to acquire two vehicles from a local automotive dealer. Authorities in Ontario County have charged Kiara Robinson with arson after a series of fires at an apartment building on Broad Street. Investigators say that Robinson was seen outside allegedly lighting fires as deputies arrived at the scene on August 4th. A quick-thinking resident had already extinguished one of the blazes inside. A new study from Wallet Hub ranks New York as the ninth best state to live in nationwide. The evaluation considering such factors as affordability, quality of life, education, and health. Notably, New York topped the list for most restaurants per capita, highlighting the state's rich culinary diversity.
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0: I want to take you through a process here. Think about the last time you totally blew it and embarrassed yourself. I have a list of these, very long. Maybe you forgot details in your company presentation. You had spinach in your teeth for your entire date. Or you asked a woman how far along she was and she'd already given birth. Next time, if you want to bounce back from an embarrassment, experts say, whether it's big or small, do this. Think of how you'll view the incident a year from now. This comes from a study in the Journal of Personality and Social Psychology. People who did this felt less embarrassment and recovered faster from obstacles than those who only thought about how they'd feel about the incident in a week. It's because thinking long term, it puts things into a more realistic perspective. So you can see that the embarrassment is momentary and life will go on.
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1: I'm John Scott. A federal judge ordering Washington's Kennedy Center to give 30 days notice before making any major physical changes to the building, including demolition.
2: President Trump has talked about that possibility. He wants his name on the building if there are repairs.
3: I think that the Trump administration should certainly have recognition.
2: A top Kennedy Center official says the building will be closed for about 7 days to deal with public safety risks from structural deterioration. This is North Carolina Republican Senator Tom Tillis.
4: I think it's absurd. Abolishing or demolishing a memorial, a worldwide known venue for art.
2: A judge blocked putting the president's name on the Kennedy Center. Ed Donahue, Washington.
1: Stocks were higher Thursday, the Dow gaining 316 points, the NASDAQ up 439. This is SRN News.
5: 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This update brought to you by the U.S. Postal Service.
6: Two people in custody, one remaining at large following a fraud investigation in Farmington. Ontario County Sheriff's deputies arresting 34-year-old Patrick Chase Johnson Jr. of Rochester and 36-year-old Island Johnson of Pittsburgh after they allegedly helped 42-year-old Chaz K. Davis use a stolen identity to acquire two vehicles from a local automotive dealer. Authorities in Ontario County have charged Kiara Robinson with arson after a series of fires at an apartment building on Broad Street. Investigators say that Robinson was seen outside allegedly lighting fires as deputies arrived at the scene on August 4th. A quick-thinking resident had already extinguished one of the blazes inside. A new study from Wallet Hub ranks New York as the ninth best state to live in nationwide. The evaluation considering such factors as affordability, quality of life, education, and health. Notably, New York topped the list for most restaurants per capita, highlighting the state's rich culinary diversity.
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0: I hadn't seen this before. You know, of course, that high heels can cause foot pain, maybe even back pain. But now one expert says high heels may cause cancer. And if this hadn't come from one of the leading cancer researchers, Dr. David Agus from USC, I don't know if I'd believe it, but he says the pain from wearing high heels causes, quote, low-level inflammation. All right. It's because your body is trying to adjust to walking in a totally unnatural way. And when your feet are jammed into pumps for hours on end, the inflammation can become chronic. And Dr. Agus, who we've interviewed many times, says any inflammation, when it's chronic, can ultimately be a precursor to cancer. So while your heels won't directly cause cancer, of course, wearing high heels all the time or shoes that squish your toes together can cause damage that may increase your risk of cancer.
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0: Here's the scenario. You go to the farmer's market and you see fresh eggs, but they're not refrigerated or on ice. This happened to me last Tuesday. Are they safe to buy and eat, these eggs? Yes, say the experts, as long as they were laid within the last 36 hours. Rutgers University food scientist Dr. Donald Schaffner says large commercial egg producers are required to refrigerate eggs at 45 degrees Fahrenheit 36 hours after they pop out of a hen to avoid salmonella growth. And although smaller farms don't have that same requirement because it's too costly, they must sell the eggs by then, but they can be at room temperature. So before you buy the eggs at the farmer's market, make sure you ask when they were laid. If it's within 36 hours, it's okay, but then don't leave them out for any longer than 2 hours after you buy them.
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Debbie, Harry, and Blondie, the tide is high. And that starts out another great hour of fantastic music. I'm Joe with Olivia Dean coming up. Bon Jovi's on the way, too. Here's Miss Independent. It's Kelly Clarkson.

0: Olivia Dean with Man I Need, wrapping up a great set that started with music from Blondie, The Tide Is High from Debbie Harry and Company, Kelly Clarkson and Bon Jovi, You Give Love a Bad Name and Miss Independent. Every time I hear Kelly Clarkson, Miss Independent, I think of Hermie the Elf and the Rudolph the Red-Nosed Reindeer Christmas special, Who Wants to Be Independent. Yeah, you know what I'm talking about, probably, right? I'm Joe. Thanks for hanging on and hanging out. I've got Cindy Lauper and the Gin Blossoms coming up.
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2: 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That's when Olivia Newton-John was hopelessly devoted to you. 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The Kinks had a rock and roll fantasy. And the Moody Blues were stepping in a slide zone. 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

0: Unwritten from Natasha Bedingfield, talking about the life in front of you. It's an unwritten script. Get out and write it. Or Natasha Bedingfield, Gin Blossoms, Follow You Down. I'll follow you down, but not that far. And Cyndi Lauper started things off with Girls Just Want to Have Fun. Guys do too. And the guys from Soul Asylum had fun with Runaway Train. That's coming up in just a couple of minutes. Also, hang on for Journey.
1: SRN News, I'm John Scott. Prosecutors say an SUV driver under the influence of drugs when she swerved into the wrong lane, blew a red light, and slammed into an L.A. city bus, killing two riders. This happened just before a deadly TV news helicopter crash that killed three people. Some suspicious activity from a group called Act Blue.
2: A report from three House Republican-led committees finds that Act Blue, which funds Democrats, let money from overseas illegally flow to candidates here in the U.S. An Act Blue supervisor admits that some donors, for example, had IP email addresses in foreign countries and that employees were told to look the other way and accept the campaign contributions. The report also finds that every member of Act Blue's legal and compliance team appears to have left the platform after the 2024 election because of the illegal foreign contributions and the subsequent cover-up. Laura Winters reporting.
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6: 105.7 WDNY weather. Tonight stays mostly cloudy around 55 degrees with light northwesterly winds. Friday turns mostly sunny and near 71. Then Friday night dips back to mostly cloudy around 45. Saturday looks partly sunny near 70 with light easterly winds before rain showers become likely Saturday night and continue into Sunday with highs in the mid-60s. Currently, with light rain, fog, and mist, it's 64 degrees.

0: Separate Ways, Worlds Apart journey continuing with their farewell tour. The Final Frontier tour continues with those guys. And right before Journey, DJ got us Fallen in Love, Pitbull and Usher, or Usher featuring Pitbull. It's Joe taking a look at the calendar for today. It is the 17th day of September. A couple of things on the calendar. It's Constitution Day and Citizenship Day today. It's International Country Music Day, National Apple Dumpling Day, World Patient Safety Day, National Table Shuffleboard Day. That's the shuffleboards you see in bars, those long bars with the sawdust on them, those long tables, I should say, in the bars with the sawdust on them. Professional House Cleaners Day today, and it's also National Pet Bird Day. Never had a pet bird in my life. My grandma had a pet bird, though. Those are the things on the calendar. Coming up next hour, we'll take a look at today, September 17th, in history and music history.
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1: That's Will Smith, of course, and Miami. Also, Pat Benatar, We Belong, and Flowers from Miley kicked off that set. Miley bring in her new album, her 10th studio album, coming out in mere hours. It comes out on Friday, and it's called Bass Persuades, and it's a 10-track record that is dedicated to the influences and honors her godmother, Dolly Parton. Miley is also headlining two nights at the Hollywood Bowl coming up in next month, October 16th and 18th. She'll be at the Hollywood Bowl in Los Angeles, her first full U.S. concerts since 2021. But look for that new album, Bass Persuades, on Friday.
2: With SRN News, I'm John Scott. A Russian missile and drone attack on Kyiv and its surrounding region has injured at least 19 people. President Zelensky says Ukrainian forces targeted Russian sites, including an oil refinery and a military airfield. Peace talks have stalled over territorial issues here. The mayor of Los Angeles stepping down from the homeless agency in her city, which is being closely scrutinized for mismanaging millions in taxpayer dollars.
3: Democrat Karen Bass is no longer on the governing board of the problem-riddled L.A. Homeless Services Authority Commission. Her office says because she's running for re-election in November, she will be appointing a new member to fill her spot. The agency, under close scrutiny for how it has spent and mismanaged millions of taxpayer dollars, as the city has one of the worst homeless problems in the country. Laura Winters reporting.
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5: $600, that is the jackpot for the next Can't Beat Raven. 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
7: 105.7 WDNY weather. Tonight stays mostly cloudy around 55 degrees with light northwesterly winds. Friday turns mostly sunny and near 71. Then Friday night dips back to mostly cloudy around 45. Saturday looks partly sunny near 70 with light easterly winds before rain showers become likely Saturday night and continue into Sunday with highs in the mid-60s. Currently, it's foggy and misty and 64 degrees.

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Getting Crazy with Steven Tyler and Aerosmith. There's Crazy starting out this hour. Go-Go's and Sia coming up after George Michael and one of his huge solo hits. Here's Faith.

0: Roxette and Dangerous. Also, right before Roxette, Michael Jackson, the one and only, the late and great King of Pop with Billie Jean, and Love Me Like You Do from 50 Shades of Grey, Ella Goulding with Movie Music. Coming up in just a couple of minutes, Matthew Wilder, as promised. I'll get Michael Bolton and Taylor Swift coming up, and we'll take a look at the birthdays for today, the 17th day of September.
1: SRN News, I'm John Scott. Los Angeles County District Attorney Nathan Huckman says Bailey Lynn Rios will be charged with murder after crashing her SUV into a city bus, killing two riders. The tragedy compounded by the subsequent fatal crash of a TV news helicopter.
2: We are here to announce the charges that will be filed against Bailey Lynn Rios in connection with the tragic crash of her car into a Metro bus on September 15th at about 5 p.m. Those charges will be second-degree murder charges and an additional count of driving under the influence and reckless driving. She will be looking at a maximum sentence of life in prison.
1: The man who sprayed vinegar at Democratic U.S. Representative Ilhan Omar during a Minneapolis town hall, sentenced to 14 months in prison, Anthony Kazmierczak, was sentenced on Thursday. This is SRN News.
3: We've unlocked the vaults, and we're replaying Casey Kasem's American Top 40, the 70s. 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That's when Olivia Newton-John was hopelessly devoted to you. 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The Kinks had a rock and roll fantasy. And the Moody Blues were stepping in a slide zone. 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
10: 105.7 WDNY weather. Tonight stays mostly cloudy around 55 degrees with light northwesterly winds. Friday turns mostly sunny and near 71. Then Friday night dips back to mostly cloudy around 45. Saturday looks partly sunny near 70 with light easterly winds before rain showers become likely Saturday night and continue into Sunday with highs in the mid-60s. Currently, it's cloudy and 64 degrees.

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They were an item back when they did that song. For a couple of years, they dated Don Henley and Stevie Nicks. There's Leather and Lace kicking off another great hour of great music. What do you say we have a cup of espresso together? Here's Sabrina Carpenter.

0: lose control. Teddy Swims. Happens to all of us, doesn't it, Teddy? Right before Teddy, Billy Joel, Uptown Girl, Espresso from Sabrina Carpenter, and Stevie Nicks and Don Henley in that set of great music. It's Joe keeping you company. Got a story about how your phone is changing you and your body. That's coming up. Stick around. Also coming up, great music from The Cure. Also, Gnarls Barkley and Eddie Money coming up.
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behind these hazel eyes from Kelly Clarkson, starting out another great hour of great music. Louis Capaldi and Go West coming up. But first, it's the Human League. I'm only human.

0: Tom Petty and the Heartbreakers, Learning to Fly. Four members of the original lineup of Tom Petty and the Heartbreakers took the stage for the first time in more than 20 years on Wednesday night, September 16th, fronted by country superstar Chris Stapleton for an opening performance at the Americana Honors and Awards Show that has happened in Nashville on Wednesday. A performance, the first for the band since Tom passed away in 2017. It featured Chris Stapleton along with Tom Petty and the Heartbreakers members Mike Campbell, Ben Montench, Stan Lynch, and Ron Blair. For the finale during the program, the four original Heartbreakers were joined by two latter-day members of Tom Petty and the Heartbreakers. Steve Ferrone and Scott Thurston joined them on stage. And that box set was just announced from Tom Petty. The Origins 1971 to 1978 box set is coming out November 6th.
1: With SRN News, John Scott, a federal judge ordering Washington's Kennedy Center to give 30 days notice before making any major physical changes, including demolition.
2: President Trump has talked about that possibility. He wants his name on the building if there are repairs.
3: I think that the Trump administration should certainly have recognition.
2: A top Kennedy Center official says the building will be closed for about 7 days to deal with public safety risks from structural deterioration. This is North Carolina Republican Senator Tom Tillis.
4: I think it's absurd. Abolishing or demolishing a memorial. What a worldwide known venue for art.
2: A judge blocked putting the president's name on the Kennedy Center. Ed Donahue, Washington.
1: In-person voting for this year's midterm elections is beginning. Friday marks the start of early voting in Virginia. This is SRN News.
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7: 105.7 WDNY weather. Tonight stays mostly cloudy around 55 degrees with light northwesterly winds. Friday turns mostly sunny and near 71. Then Friday night dips back to mostly cloudy around 45. Saturday looks partly sunny near 70 with light easterly winds before rain showers become likely Saturday night and continue into Sunday with highs in the mid-60s. Currently, it's cloudy and 64 degrees.

0: Give them something to talk about. There's the redhead, Bonnie Raitt. And right before Bonnie, Poison, Every Rose Has Its Thorn. Rolling in the Deep from Adele got that set of music started. Three Doors Down coming up in just a couple of minutes here without you. I'm glad to be here with you. Thanks for joining me.
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0: It's a nationwide epidemic. I've brought it up before. It's something that people are doing on planes. I've seen so many of these on planes lately. And when I brought it up and said, there's something wrong with this, you looked at me like I was crazy.
1: Well.
0: And the problem is, I think it's 90% of guys that are doing it.

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1: 105.7 WDNY weather. Friday stays mostly sunny near 71 degrees with light northwesterly winds. Friday night turns mostly cloudy and cools to around 45. Saturday brings partly sunny skies and temperatures in the upper 60s with light easterly winds. Saturday night, rain showers become likely around 50. Then Sunday stays with rain showers likely in the mid-60s. Currently, it's foggy and misty and 63 degrees.
2: The complicated part is that 6 years have gone by. So is she going to let it go or not? Layla and Frankie.
3: I mean, I don't think ever.
2: You can't let it
3: go. Right? I mean, I don't think something like that doesn't just disappear. It doesn't evaporate.
2: When Layla and Frankie were engaged to be married, Frank had a one-night thing with a coworker. He admitted it to Layla before they were married. They got married. And now all these years later, she says, like, I forgive him and all that, but it's always bothered me that that coworker still works side by side with him. And I just want him to change divisions. Mm. Just move his department so I know that every day he's not going in there and talking to her.
3: He's like, this is going to make an uncomfortable situation. I've got seniority where I am. If I transfer out, I'm starting from the beginning here. And frankly, what difference does it make? Everything's platonic. Everything's been whatever for 6 years.
2: But it bothers her.
3: Yeah.
2: It bothers her.
3: Yeah.
2: What do you think? 1-800-330-9999. James, whose side are you on?
4: I have to side with him on this. However, if it were me, I would find a new job because I think I would owe it to my wife. You know, at this point, it might really be hard for him to transfer, but I think he should look into it. So, you know what? I'm going to change my mind.
2: Oh.
4: I'm on her side.
2: Okay.
4: Thanks for the call.
2: Whose side are you on? 1-800-330-9999.

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3: With SRN News, I'm John Scott. Prosecutors say an SUV driver was under the influence of drugs when she swerved into the wrong lane, blew a red light, and slammed into a Los Angeles City bus, killing two riders. This happened before the fatal crash of a TV news helicopter that had been covering that collision. Bailey Lynn Rios is facing two charges of second-degree murder in the deaths of the two people on that bus. The man who sprayed vinegar at Democratic U.S. Representative Ilhan Omar during a Minneapolis town hall has been sentenced to 14 months in prison. Anthony Kaczmierczak, sentenced on Thursday, nearly 8 months after the January 27th assault. The Trump administration has approved visas for top Iranian officials to attend next week's U.N. General Assembly high-level session in New York, despite the two countries being at war. This is SRN News.
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1: From the Genesee Now newsroom, I'm Ken Haight.
2: Additional testing has confirmed a second case of rabies in a cow on the same farm in southwest Livingston County. The Livingston County Department of Health reports testing of exposed animals is now complete. All livestock on the farm are being vaccinated against the rabies virus. Health Department officials expect that effort will provide immunity to those who have not been exposed by next week. There's no evidence of spread to other herds beyond the affected farm. The general public remains at no risk. A North Hornell Bridge will be closed at night for 1 week. Beginning Monday, September 21st, running through Monday, September 28th, State Route 36 will be closed between the hours of 10 p.m. and 6 a.m. for bridge work. The road will be closed between Adsit Street and Bethesda Drive during the work times. A detour will be available. Steuben County has officially proclaimed next week, September 20th through the 26th, as Sheriff's Week in Steuben County, recognizing the history, dedication, and vital public service provided by members of the Steuben County Sheriff's Office. The proclamation recognizes the longstanding role of the Office of the Sheriff as one of the original constitutional offices established to serve people of New York State and Steuben County. The Springwater Community Food Pantry at the Springwater United Methodist Church, located at 8001 South Main Street, is open every Saturday from 9 a.m. to 11 a.m. There's also a small pantry on the side of the church that's open 24 hours a day for your more immediate needs.
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8: 105.7 WDNY weather. Friday stays mostly sunny near 71 degrees with light northwesterly winds. Friday night turns mostly cloudy and cools to around 45. Saturday brings partly sunny skies and temperatures in the upper 60s with light easterly winds. Saturday night, rain showers become likely around 50. Then Sunday stays with rain showers likely in the mid-60s. Currently, it's foggy and misty and 63 degrees.
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5: Seems like part of modern times is that when it gets to this time of year, all you hear about is pumpkin spice, pumpkin spice, pumpkin spice.
9: But I feel like people are pushing back a little bit this season. Are they, right?
5: Yes,
9: that
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9: is
5: are.
9: Happening.
5: It's coming to an end. But the question is when did it begin? 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

0: 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What if you could have famous last words after you had passed away? Would you actually want to do that? You don't hear about too many people doing this.
1: Well, I mean, if you're recording your thoughts and so forth deliberately for that, then I'm all for that. I like that last interview thing. I've seen some of that, you know.
0: Yeah.
1: That's okay. That all makes sense to me. When somebody else is doing it, feels different.
0: 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If you have been missing Dolly Parton like many, many people have, well, some people got a huge surprise this week. She accepted the Lifetime Achievement Award at the Americana Honors that was happening in Nashville. How? Since, obviously, she passed away almost a month ago. It was a pre-recorded video. Now, imagine everyone's surprise when the award was announced, and then a giant screen with Dolly's beautiful, smiling face shows up and says,
2: "Well, hey, it's Dolly, and I am so honored to receive the Lifetime Achievement Award from the Americana Music Association. I mean, roots music, or what is now called Americana music, is what I grew up playing back in the Smoky Mountains. And I want to thank everybody at the AMA for recognizing me with this award. It's a great honor, truly. And just know that I will always love you."
0: Oh, Dolly.
1: Wait a minute. So here would be my number one question, because oftentimes people record these segments and it's just because they're not going to make it to the award show. And
0: right.
1: She wasn't feeling well. And we know that,
0: she
1: obviously.
0: Knew, and she knew she was sick.
1: But did she know that she was going to be passed? Because is there any line in this message whatsoever about, "I'm not here anymore, but I'm still with you"? Whoa, that's a little bit weird then.
0: Right.
1: That's a little weird.
0: She doesn't record it as if she knows that she's not going to make it. It's recorded as she knew she wasn't going to be able to attend the event. She knew she was sick. You know,
1: I don't know how I feel about this, man. I got to be honest with you. I really don't.
0: At first, I was like, I don't know if I play that if I'm the Americana Awards. And then I go, why wouldn't you? It's her beautiful face with her spirit and everything that she wanted. And so positive. And it ends with, "I'll always love you."
1: Well, I mean, it's an award acceptance thing. Why would you think it would be anything but positive? I'm just saying it's, you know, okay, it's a little bit of lip service from somebody that's no longer here anymore. I mean, again, you're accepting. I don't know. I'm conflicted.
0: Oh, that's so...
1: I love some Dolly Parton. Listen, I feel the same way about the hologram stuff. But, you know, think about it. The loss that you suffer when you miss somebody so bad. If you could just spend 30 to 60 seconds with that hologram and feel good for a minute, smile a little bit to yourself and almost feel like they're in the room and almost, I don't know.
0: I don't know if I want that. I don't want the hologram.
1: I don't know.
0: I don't want the hologram that the computer decides what it says to sound like me. I'm not into that.
1: What if they have a robot?
0: But you know, like,
1: with her face.
0: No.
1: And it talks like her.
0: No. No, if it's not Dolly. Like, these are Dolly's words coming from her mouth. That's
1: right.
0: Different.
1: What if the first Terminator was actually Dolly Parton?
0: Okay, none of those things are wrong. Real thing. No. But I do think that it's interesting about, are there other videos that she pre-recorded going forward? I mean, think about it. She buried a song that's not to be open until, what, 2045?
1: Yeah,
0: 2045.
1: And a plan for her business and her hotels,
0: yes,
1: and different things that they were opening at Dollywood. I mean, the attention to detail is amazing. I mean, why would you think anything but that, right? There has to be some sort of...
0: It actually gives me comfort to think that every once in a while something will happen in our lives, like, you know, all of us as Americans, and then we'll be like, oh, wait, good news. Dolly
1: left us a message.
0: She left us a message
1: Dolly
0: about when this was going to happen.
1: Message.
0: Yeah, it would make me feel so much better about our future if we knew. Like, Dolly, they're saying that AI is going to take over everything in 10 years. What do you think? And all of a sudden, here comes her beautiful face and just tells us what to do.
1: I'm the Dolly Parton 2000 when she walks out. I don't know. It's crazy, right? Well, that's an interesting thing. That's for sure.
3: WDNY.
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8: At SRN News, I'm Rich Thomason in Washington. Vigil in Los Angeles last evening for five people killed in two crashes, the first involving an SUV and an L.A. Metro bus. The second crash, TV News helicopter that was covering the bus crash. Meanwhile, the woman who allegedly triggered the deadly chain of events is in big trouble.
9: We are here to announce the charges that will be filed against Bailey Lynn Rios in connection with the tragic crash of her car into a Metro bus on September 15th at about 5 p.m. Those charges will be second-degree murder charges and an additional count of driving under the influence and reckless driving.
8: L.A. County D.A. Nathan Hochman. President Trump tells Axios he is considering a possible resumption, large-scale attacks on Iran. Watching Wall Street, Dow futures 34 points higher, NASDAQ futures up 112. This is SRN News.
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12: The Livingston County Department of Health has issued a harmful algal bloom advisory for Canisius Lake. Blooms have been observed in multiple locations along the entire perimeter of the lake, along the shore, extending into open water. People and animals should keep out of the water where blooms are present and avoid suspected areas. The public water supply is safe for drinking. The next regular board meeting for the town of Springwater has been moved to Monday, September 21st, beginning at 6:30 p.m. Runners will take to the Cuca Outlet Trail this weekend for the fourth annual Mill to Mill 5K and 10K. The event is being held tomorrow, Saturday, with both races starting and finishing at Cascade Falls near Penn Yan. Both courses will take runners along the trail to scenic Seneca Mills Falls. The 10K course continues to the former site of Fox Mills before runners turn around and return to Cascade Falls. The 10K is scheduled to begin at 10:45 a.m., followed by the 5K at 11. Packet pickup will be available tomorrow morning at Cascade Falls, and race day registration is offered. Organizers say there will be no Friday packet pickup. Come enjoy a free dinner for all at the Canisius United Church, located at 6199 South Livonia Road, Route 15. Today, Friday, September 18th, from 5 to 6:30 p.m., the meal includes spaghetti and meatballs, bread, and a vegetable.
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13: AP Sports, I'm Mike Hempen. Cubs outfielder Pete Crow Armstrong again has made his MVP case in a win over the Braves. We hear about it from correspondent David Schuster.
14: Armstrong now has 44 home runs on the season, which is a franchise record for a left-handed hitter, surpassing Hall of Famer Billy Williams. Alex Bregman also went deep with four RBIs and was just a single short of hitting for the cycle. Shota Imanaga went six innings, allowing just four hits with eight strikeouts, as the Cubs remain one half game in front of the Phillies for the number one wild card spot in the National League.
13: The Guardians have taken sole possession of first place in the AL Central with a 6-3 win over the White Sox. The NCAA Football Bowl Subdivision Oversight Committee says proper replay protocols were not followed in Michigan's Hail Mary win over Western Michigan. But the committee says it doesn't have the authority to overturn the result. I'm Mike Hempen, AP Sports.
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19: 105.7 WDNY weather. Friday stays mostly sunny near 71 degrees with light northwesterly winds. Friday night turns mostly cloudy and cools to around 45. Saturday brings partly sunny skies and temperatures in the upper 60s with light easterly winds. Saturday night, rain showers become likely around 50. Then Sunday stays with rain showers likely in the mid-60s. Currently, it's cloudy and 63 degrees.
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1: 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What's that?
0: I'm going to tell you live on the air because it's going to be so much funnier that way.
1: Okay.
0: What is the strangest thing you saw this week? You can call or text 1-800-330-9999. Congratulations, you made it to Friday. For the most part, your week is pretty mundane. You just go through the motions and there's always that one thing that sticks out. That one thing for me was an email I got when I woke up this morning and I said, oh, it's going to be so fun to read this to Raven on the air.
1: Oh, boy.
0: It's coming up next.

0: 105.7 WDNY. You did it. You made it to Friday. Not always easy. For the most part, your weeks all look the same. You get up, you go to work, you do this, you do that, you go to bed, you start it all over again the next day. But there's always that one thing you saw or that one thing you experienced that sticks out. What is the strangest thing you saw? 1-800-330-9999. Walter.
1: So I was at a baseball game and the guy a couple of rows ahead of me had a fountain beer, had like a beer in a cup, a souvenir cup. He had a hot dog, takes the hot dog out of the bun, uses a straw to puncture a hole through the hot dog, puts the hot dog in the beer, and starts using it as a straw to drink the beer.
0: Ew.
1: Drinks beer all the way through the hot dog, and then puts the hot dog back in the bun.
2: Mm-hmm.
1: And eats the hot dog that
2: yeah.
1: way.
2: If it was brats, though, like, I mean, you season it with beer. So I kind of get it. He's going for that taste. Listen,
0: ew.
2: Keg beer, draft beer, let's be real. It's not all that tasty anyways. If you're sucking it down quick enough, hot day, ball game, no big deal.
0: But, like, why would you do that?
2: Ease of operation, mm-hmm. all right? Like, you know, instead of two hands, it's a one-hand operation now. Wow. He puts down the hot dog bun, puts that in his lap, places the hot dog inside the beer. Now you only got to hold on to one thing.
0: My 7-year-old's on this kick right now where she dips her goldfish into things. So yeah. She dips the goldfish into milk. She dips the goldfish into caramel.
2: Yeah, it's gross.
0: And I'm like, why?
2: Yeah.
0: Why do we have to do this? Just eat the goldfish. Why do we have to put it in things? It doesn't even make sense. Kids are weird, and so are men that put their hot dogs in beers. Renata, what's the strangest thing you saw or experienced this week?
3: Okay, follow me, guys. A man on his bicycle riding down the freeway. He's going forward, but he's sitting on his bicycle backwards, waving at the cars coming toward him.
2: Is this one of these moped daredevils that
3: no,
2: are everywhere?
3: No, like a bicycle. Like, you got a like bicycle. You're pumping, you're riding, and he's literally on his bicycle backwards, mm-hmm. but he's going forward, and he's waving at the cars as we're driving past him. That is talent. That is talent.
2: This to is ride a highway? Bicycle.
3: It's a highway. Not a, like a freeway, but a highway
2: okay.
3: where
2: like
3: there's no stoplights.
2: Yeah. All right. I mean, that's like playing with death.
0: Right.
2: There, yeah. That's like, it's a good thing he's waving.
0: Some bicyclists are I'm going to say this word wrong. Exhibitionist. How do you say that word? Exhibitionist.
2: I mean, some of them like to show off.
3: Exhibitionist.
2: When I think of exhibitionist, I think of people that take their clothes off.
0: No, but they like to show off their bikes. Like, there's the people with the unicycle. There's the people that got, like, the three-wheel ones.
2: But there is a smugness and an arrogance to the bike rider. I mean, their confidence is huge, obviously. You know, just look at the spandex and the clothing and whatnot. And no man wears those bright of colors unless they're actually trying to be reflective. But I have passed the guy in the morning that's riding on the side of the road while doing 30, 35 miles per hour. And I have been passed by that guy many times while I'm at the light. And he just laughs rolling through doing 25 or 30 miles per hour himself. And by the way, what makes him immune to the other car coming from the other direction? Because that thing will take you right out, man. I mean, I'm still looking both ways. This guy does it with reckless abandon, doesn't care. I'm a bicyclist. I've got the right of way. Okay, we'll post that at your funeral, at your wake services, I guess. That's what we'll do. And why do we always have to give the right of way to them, by the way? Because some of them drive like jerks.
0: Are we still going to still talking? You're still talking.
2: Yes.
0: Still.
2: I'm telling you.
0: You can always call, too, 1-800-330-9999. Most unique thing you saw this week.
2: Don't call if you're on your bike. I'm Raven.
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5: SRN News, I'm Rich Thomason in Washington. Vigil in Los Angeles last evening for the 5 people killed in 2 crashes, the first involving an L.A. Metro bus and an SUV, second crash, TV News helicopter that was covering the bus crash. Meanwhile, the woman who allegedly triggered the deadly chain of events is facing murder, DUI, and other charges. President Trump is telling Axios that he is considering a possible resumption of large-scale attacks on Iran. President says the Kennedy Center could wind up being ripped down if renovation work does not go ahead. He says the aging structure in Washington is in very, very bad shape, very dangerous shape. Amid all of the hand-wringing over artificial intelligence, there's word that Anthropic's AI model Claude is significantly helping to build its successor. Wall Street, the Dow futures are up more than 30 points. This is SRN News.
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9: Additional testing has confirmed a second case of rabies in a cow on the same farm in southwest Livingston County. The Livingston County Department of Health reports testing of exposed animals is now complete. All livestock on the farm are being vaccinated against the rabies virus. Health Department officials expect that effort will provide immunity to those who have not been exposed by next week. There's no evidence of spread to other herds beyond the affected farm. The general public remains at no risk. A North Hornell Bridge will be closed at night for 1 week. Beginning Monday, September 21st, running through Monday, September 28th, State Route 36 will be closed between the hours of 10 p.m. and 6 a.m. for bridge work. The road will be closed between Adsit Street and Bethesda Drive during the work times. A detour will be available. Steuben County has officially proclaimed next week, September 20th through the 26th, as Sheriff's Week in Steuben County, recognizing the history, dedication, and vital public service provided by members of the Steuben County Sheriff's Office. The proclamation recognizes the longstanding role of the Office of the Sheriff as one of the original constitutional offices established to serve people of New York State and Steuben County. The Springwater Community Food Pantry at the Springwater United Methodist Church, located at 8001 South Main Street, is open every Saturday from 9 a.m. to 11 a.m. There's also a small pantry on the side of the church that's open 24 hours a day for your more immediate needs.
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17: 105.7 WDNY weather. Friday stays mostly sunny near 71 degrees with light northwesterly winds. Friday night turns mostly cloudy and cools to around 45. Saturday brings partly sunny skies and temperatures in the upper 60s with light easterly winds. Saturday night, rain showers become likely around 50. Then Sunday stays with rain showers likely in the mid-60s. Currently, it's cloudy and 63 degrees.
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0: Takes a village to raise kids. That's what they always say, right? Well, we're going to create that village. We've started the parent panel. So if you would like to be part of the parent panel, we'll have different parents every quarter. You can sign up at annaandraven.com. And if you have a question that you want to propose to the parent panel to get unbiased opinions from all kinds of parents from across
2: it's
0: the country.
2: Like workshopping an idea, yeah. Right? You're like, I'm thinking about doing this, or I'm dealing with this. And one parent's like, you crazy. Or another one's like, of course, that's genius.
0: You can submit it at annaonraven.com. And we have our first email that came in. It says, could you poll the parent panel and see what their take is on asking friends and family to donate to their kids' college fund? This comes in the form of a birthday invitation with a QR code for you to donate.
2: Wow, is that modern or is that forward? Which one is that?
0: Exactly. We're going to hear from the parent panel coming up next.

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1: You want to post something on social media that has the best chance of going viral? Experts say make sure your post triggers joy in people. This comes from Dr. Nicholas Christakis, a Yale sociology professor and expert on emotional contagion. He tracked the interactions and emotions of each person in small towns for over 30 years. The result? Dr. Christakis found that whenever somebody expressed an emotion in conversation like happiness, sadness, or anger, the listener was significantly more likely to report feeling that same emotion later in the day. And you've probably noticed the same thing happening on social media. We tend to mirror the mood of posts we read because of our hardwired need to fit in and belong. But of all the emotions, Dr. Christakis says joy does spread the fastest. Because given a choice, people would rather feel happy than angry or sad. So share something positive and see what happens. I'm John Tesh with today's Intelligence for Your Life Minute.
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2: Takes a village, and we've created that village, the parenting panel. So here's the thing. 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When we get a question through our website, we'll send you a text and be like, hey, you got 5 minutes to jump on the phone, and we'll just see what your opinion is.
3: Yeah.
2: The first email that we got, Raven, it says, could you poll the parent panel and see what their take is on asking friends and family to donate to their kids' college fund? This comes in the form of a birthday invitation with a QR code for you to donate.
3: Yeah, I don't know where I stand on it. But, you know, again, this could be like, you know, this is the modern thing and we're just collecting funds in an area where it's actually going to go to good use instead of a bunch of stuff on a shelf. On the other hand,
2: presumptuous.
3: Yes, it feels a little forward. And what's an acceptable gift in that amount? If I was going to give you 20 or 25 bucks or whatever, does that make a difference? Do I feel like, you know, you don't see it, so you don't register it? I don't know. It's interesting, though.
2: Yeah, if you would like to be part of the parent panel or have a question for them, again, submit it at annaandraven.com. We're going to check in with the parent panel coming up next about this. And if you want to voice your opinion, head to our Facebook page at Anna and Raven.

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0: Takes a village, and we're creating that village with the Parent Panel. 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We'll have new parents join us every quarter. And if you have a question that you'd like to propose to the panel, you can send it at annaandraven.com. Welcome, Nick.
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0: Nick has three kids. How old are your children?
5: It's always... put me on the spot like that. 8, 9, and 10.
6: Okay. Now we're going to need their names just to prove that you actually have children. Go ahead, Nick.
5: There's Charles, Nehemiah, and Maggie. And one of the best parts is no one can ever say Nehemiah's name.
6: Okay.
0: Nehemiah. 8, 9, and 10. That was the busy bunch of years.
6: Thank you. Thank you for pointing that out.
0: All right, Nick, today's email. Could you poll your audience and the parent panel, see what their take is on asking friends and family to donate to their kids' college fund? This comes in a form of a birthday invitation with a QR code.
5: Well, my thoughts are this. To me, I feel like that's just yet another cash grab that people are trying to pull. I mean, I can kind of see it. If you got to pay for college, don't want them to be stuck with student loans. But in the same sense, if they really want to do it, if their passion is whatever they're going to college for, they're going to find a way. As a parent, you can do what you can to help them. But asking other people is just basically telling your kids, if you can't do it, other people need to help you. And sometimes you just need to do it on your own.
0: It's an interesting take, because I didn't think about how do the kids perceive this, where we just ask people for money for things.
6: I had a similar conversation the other day. They said that their nephew, he was talking to me about his brother, and he said that, you know, the goal nowadays of every parent is they want to pay for their kids' college, that the kids have no student debt whatsoever.
0: Yeah.
6: And they were like, I guess that's nice. They were like, on the other hand, there's no risk involved for them. I don't know what the right answer is.
5: To pay for college nowadays for, like, everyone, that's just, you can't do that.
0: Thanks, Nick. Let's welcome Savannah.
7: Hi.
0: Hi, it's Anna and Raven. Welcome to the Parent Panel.
6: Tell us about your kids.
7: I have two. One is 8 and one is 13. Boy and a girl.
6: Okay. Who's 13? Which one, the boy or the girl?
7: The boy.
6: Oh, boy. All right.
7: Yeah. Ooh.
0: Savannah, what do you think about including a QR code on a birthday invite to contribute to your child's college fund?
7: I am one of the parents that spoil their kids. They have everything they could possibly want. When Christmas and birthdays come around and they get a bunch of toys, it stresses me out. I have to get rid of stuff, and they don't want to get rid of things. And then there's, you know, toys I don't really like that they got, and it's just plastic crap, you know, and I don't want to seem I'm grateful or anything, but it's just, it's nice to be able to do something where they don't have to get them physical things, college fund or funding, even that I can experience at a theme park or something. I think anything like that is better.
6: I don't think you sound ungrateful when you say a lot of this stuff is junk. People just don't know what to get you.
0: Right.
6: And that's not said like a bad thing. You're the first one that said that.
7: Really?
0: It's okay. Yeah.
7: Wow. As long as you're not making it like an obligation, you know, like you say, no gifts, please. You know, if you would like to contribute
6: like to
7: a college fund instead,
6: right,
7: you know, make sure that they know it's optional and not make them feel bad for it.
0: It's interesting, Savannah. I also hate getting all the junk.
7: Yes.
0: I understand. She doesn't need a new Barbie. She doesn't need a new Play-Doh set. What she needs is for us to figure out how we're going to pay for her college one day, you know?
6: Someday I will be released from this burden of all the Barbies I have already paid for. And the quickest way to do that is to get her to go to school and get her out of this place.
7: We've normalized the overconsumption to the point where it's like rude if you don't want to go along with it.
6: That's a great statement.
0: Yeah.
7: Thank you so much. Y'all have a great day.
0: And remember, if you want to be part of the parenting panel, you could always sign up at annaandraven.com. And if you have a question for the parenting panel, you could submit it there too.
3: WDNY.
0: It's not Christmas, but it is the most wonderful time of the year at our house. Football is back.
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2: With SRN News, I'm Rich Thomason in Washington. Saying that the Kennedy Center is in very bad, dangerous shape, President Trump says it may have to be demolished if renovation work doesn't proceed. A federal judge, meanwhile, is ordering 30 days' notice before any major physical changes are made to the building, and that would include demolition. The president tells Axios he is considering a possible resumption of large-scale attacks on Iran. A government-orchestrated anti-American protest in Tehran today drew hundreds of thousands of people. Gas prices continue to climb. Today's AAA national average for a gallon of regular is $4.46. That's up several cents from yesterday. Diesel at a record $6.44 per gallon. On Wall Street this morning, the Dow futures 57 points higher, NASDAQ futures up 147, and the S&P futures better by 18 points. This is SRN News.
8: From the Genesee Now newsroom, I'm Ken Haight.
9: The Livingston County Department of Health has issued a harmful algal bloom advisory for Canisius Lake. Blooms have been observed in multiple locations along the entire perimeter of the lake, along the shore, extending into open water. People and animals should keep out of the water where blooms are present and avoid suspected areas. The public water supply is safe for drinking. The next regular board meeting for the town of Springwater has been moved to Monday, September 21st, beginning at 6:30 p.m. Runners will take to the Cuca Outlet Trail this weekend for the fourth annual Mill to Mill 5K and 10K. The event is being held tomorrow, Saturday, with both races starting and finishing at Cascade Falls near Penn Yan. Both courses will take runners along the trail to scenic Seneca Mills Falls. The 10K course continues to the former site of Fox Mills before runners turn around and return to Cascade Falls. The 10K is scheduled to begin at 10:45 a.m., followed by the 5K at 11. Packet pickup will be available tomorrow morning at Cascade Falls, and race day registration is offered. Organizers say there will be no Friday packet pickup. Come enjoy a free dinner for all at the Canisius United Church, located at 6199 South Livonia Road, Route 15, today, Friday, September 18th, from 5 to 6:30 p.m. The meal includes spaghetti and meatballs, bread, and a vegetable.
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10: 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I'm Frank Williams reporting for WDNY and WDXT Sports. Well, we start with volleyball action. Jen Jerome reports in as Wayland Cohocton defeats Campbell Savona 3-1. Campbell Savona Bradford would win game one, but Wayland Cohocton turned the tables and won the final three games. Jocelyn Sager, 3 kills, 5 digs, 28 service points, and 13 aces for the Eagles. Sasha Abramowski had 13 assists, 6 kills, 10 service points, and 4 aces. Caitlin House with 8 kills, 3 blocks, 11 service points, and 3 aces. Rowan Ferguson had 8 kills and 7 digs. Shayla Pregel, 12 digs and 8 service points. The Lady Eagles are 1-0 in the league, 4-1 overall. They will play next on Saturday, tomorrow, in a tournament in Livonia. So congratulations to the Golden Eagles there. Meanwhile, on the boys' soccer side of things, Wellsville got the better of Dansville 4-0. Coach Steve French, great night to play a traditional rivalry. Both teams played tight in the first half. Wellsville scored the first goal and went into halftime up 1-0. They were able to capitalize in the second half, and the Lions scored 3 more times to get the win. Player of the game, according to Steve French for Dansville, was sophomore Finn Hall. Offensive player of the game was Aiden Buinger, and Skyler Mellenbacker was the defensive player of the night for his debut as his first varsity game ever. Congratulations there. Meanwhile, high school football action takes center stage tonight as well. Some of the action finds Geneseo Mount Morris traveling to Avon. Canisteo Greenwood is at Pavilion York. Letsaw Perry travels to Wellsville, Genesee Valley, Belfast. Greece Olympia Odyssey will be at HFL. Alexander Pembroke travels to Livonia. Other action will find our ball game tonight on tap for you as the DWC football team hosts Haviland in Dansville. Pregame show at about 6:45. 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
0: 105.7 WDNY weather. Friday stays mostly sunny near 71 degrees with light northwesterly winds. Friday night turns mostly cloudy and cools to around 45. Saturday brings partly sunny skies and temperatures in the upper 60s with light easterly winds. Saturday night, rain showers become likely around 50. Then Sunday stays with rain showers likely in the mid-60s. Currently, it's cloudy and 63 degrees. It's 7:42.
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0: When it comes to having a first birthday for your baby, is it better to just forego the whole thing and go on vacation? 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
1: What do you do when your mother-in-law desperately wants a huge first birthday party for your baby with all her friends and all her family, and you say, $5,000 for this party? We can go on vacation. We haven't been on vacation since the baby was born. That's what's going on with Jen and Guy.
2: Well, I think that really the conflict here is not whether or not you want to have a party. It's, well, we could use this money somewhere else. I mean, $5,000 is coming up because they're talking about renting a hall and all that stuff. And let's be honest here. If Jen doesn't want to have the party at all, it doesn't seem like it would be very welcoming at their home or apartment or whatever. So, I mean, you have to come up with other plans here. But the conflict comes from they're just butting heads here. Like, right. The party happens or it doesn't. Vacation... I don't know.
1: The guy said his mom is very traditional, and in their culture, they have these big parties, and it's going to kill her if they don't do it. And truthfully, he wants it
2: too. Break her
1: heart. Yeah.
2: Yeah.
1: What do you think? 1-800-330-9999. Sydney, whose side are you on?
3: I'm on the mom's side. I think that if the grandma really wants the party, then she should honestly pay for it herself, and the mom should go on vacation because the mom is already so stressed out with one kid, and the grandma really wants this party. Honestly, she should just pay for it herself. And the mom goes on the vacation.
2: Mom go away by herself, huh? And Ann Raven, what do you think about this?
4: I think it's very simple. You should just say, that sounds great if you pay for it. Let the mother pay for it. The grandmother pay for it. So I think that's the only way. And if she's not willing to pay for it, then she doesn't really want to have it that bad.
2: I don't know.
1: I don't know how I feel about that, Jim.
2: It's not her responsibility necessarily, but thanks for the call.
1: Tracy, what do you think? Whose side are you on?
5: I'm on the side of the mom. If the grandmother wants to throw the party, let her host the party. You can still celebrate the baby. Have a party for the family. It doesn't have to be extravagant.
2: I am surprised. Thanks for the call.
1: I just don't understand why it's got to... She's right. Why does it have to be so over the top and so expensive? Why can't you just have 15 people at your house with a cake and some pizzas?
2: Because 15 people isn't enough people when you're talking about a large family. What's that? Like you and your brother's family. And maybe your sister's family. That's nobody.
1: You're right,
2: that's not the cousins. That's not the aunts, the uncles.
1: All right. I'm saying this.
2: How many people would be at your party?
1: My girl's first birthday parties, there was like 100 people at each one.
2: That's what I'm saying, right? Where did they put the roller coaster?
6: The verdict is in. Jury forming. What are the results?
1: Jen, our audience agreed with you today. It's too much money to spend on a birthday party that you don't want to throw. And if you really feel like a vacation is the better way to go about it, Guy, you can't make decisions based on what you think your mom is going to like.
7: Well, she'll call my mom and tell her, she's going to have to do that.
2: Yeah, I think there's a little bit more to it than just he has to deal. Mm-hmm. I mean, you're talking about... The family honestly could take that as you're sending us a message. I sympathize with you, Jen. You know, you want a vacation. Thanks. I'm sure it's been a busy year. On the other hand, I think that you might do something you can't undo.
8: I also think, you know, she has a second birthday and a third birthday and a fourth birthday.
1: Yeah, but the first is a little bit different.
2: Yeah.
1: Can't really. But I understand what you're saying.
7: You only get one first birthday.
1: Yeah. Yeah.
2: The first one was 60 people. The second one was 15 to 20.
1: Yeah. Guy, good luck. You're going to have to talk to your mom about this, okay?
7: Yeah, thanks.
1: All right, if you have a problem too, send an email, couplescore@annonraven.com.
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11: With SRN News, I'm Rich Thomason in Washington. Saying the Kennedy Center is in very bad, dangerous shape, President Trump says it may have to be demolished if renovation work doesn't go ahead. A federal judge is ordering 30 days' notice before any major physical changes to the building are made, and that would include demolition. The president tells Axios that he's considering a possible resumption of large-scale attacks on Iran. A government-orchestrated anti-American protest in Tehran today, hundreds of thousands turned out. Gas prices continue to rise. Today's AAA national average, a gallon of regular, $4.46. It's up several cents from yesterday. He represented Arizona in Congress for almost three decades, first in the House, then in the Senate. Former Senator John Kyle has died at the age of 84. On Wall Street this morning, stock futures are higher. The Dow futures up 32. More details, srnnews.com.
12: The midterms are almost here, and Republicans could be in deep trouble. Polls show Democrats leading in key races. Tonight, Rob Finnerty on Newsmax reveals the growing threat from the DSA and the radical left. With less than 60 days to go, Finnerty says it's time for the GOP to hit the panic button. The House may go, and control of the Senate is up for grabs. 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Americans are angry, and the progressive left wants total control of Congress. Tallarico, El Sayed, AOC, Bernie Sanders. Finnerty reveals President Trump's secret plan to fight back and what you can do to help him. Don't miss Finnerty tonight at 8 p.m. Eastern on Newsmax. 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
14: From the Genesee Now newsroom, I'm Ken Haight.
15: Additional testing has confirmed a second case of rabies in a cow on the same farm in southwest Livingston County. The Livingston County Department of Health reports testing of exposed animals is now complete. All livestock on the farm are being vaccinated against the rabies virus. Health Department officials expect that effort will provide immunity to those who have not been exposed by next week. There's no evidence of spread to other herds beyond the affected farm. The general public remains at no risk. A North Hornell Bridge will be closed at night for 1 week. Beginning Monday, September 21st, running through Monday, September 28th, State Route 36 will be closed between the hours of 10 p.m. and 6 a.m. for bridge work. The road will be closed between Adsit Street and Bethesda Drive during the work times. A detour will be available. Steuben County has officially proclaimed next week, September 20th through the 26th, as Sheriff's Week in Steuben County, recognizing the history, dedication, and vital public service provided by members of the Steuben County Sheriff's Office. The proclamation recognizes the longstanding role of the Office of the Sheriff as one of the original constitutional offices established to serve people of New York State and Steuben County. The Springwater Community Food Pantry at the Springwater United Methodist Church, located at 8001 South Main Street, is open every Saturday from 9 a.m. to 11 a.m. There's also a small pantry on the side of the church that's open 24 hours a day for your more immediate needs.
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20: 105.7 WDNY weather. Friday stays mostly sunny near 71 degrees with light northwesterly winds. Friday night turns mostly cloudy and cools to around 45. Saturday brings partly sunny skies and temperatures in the upper 60s with light easterly winds. Saturday night, rain showers become likely around 50. Then Sunday stays with rain showers likely in the mid-60s. Currently, it's cloudy and 63 degrees.
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1: They announced the nominees for the Toy Hall of Fame, and a couple of the things on that list I think can cause a fist fight.
2: This list is always questionable. I feel like for years, every time, there's some that you're like, obviously, how was that already in there? And then there's other ones that you're like, that's not really a toy.
1: Right. Well, there's one that's just added to the list that Raven and I both just signed up to play. It's coming up next.

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1: And now, Anna and Raven's middle schooler news.
0: Hey, lady, how are you today?
2: Good, how are you?
0: Good, thank you so much for being our middle schooler of the week. We're so excited to have you.
2: Yeah, I'm excited to be here.
0: All right, plug your school. Let us know where you're calling from. What grade are you in?
2: I go to Robert Gray, calling from Portland, Oregon, and I'm in sixth grade.
0: Nice.
3: Sixth grade.
0: Yes.
3: Sixth grade was awesome. Sixth grade was when Top Gun came out, Anna.
0: Oh, that's nice. Yes. Lainey, every time somebody, a student, comes on and joins us for Middle Schooler News and says what grade they are, Raven insists it's the greatest grade of all time.
3: You know what? I mean, here's the thing is you got to take something positive from every year that you're here, right? Every year that you're going to school and you're learning, and that's what I do. I remember the best of that year.
0: Lainey, you want to give a shout out to anybody? Say hello.
2: I'm going to give a shout out to all my friends at Robert Gray and also to my mom and my dad and my sister.
0: Represent. Very nice. Give us those three big news stories. Start with number one.
2: On Sunday, the U.S. women's basketball team beat France in the FIBA Women's World Cup, leading them to their fifth championship in the tournament. Some of the players on the team included Caitlin Clark, Angel Reese, and Paige Beckers. France had a good lead in the first half, but Brianna Stewart and Jackie Young specifically fought back, and they all made a comeback to the score of 97-79.
3: Brianna Stewart is a boss.
2: She's so good.
3: She is amazing. Yeah, and she's a fantastic businesswoman, too. They have their own league, whatever. There's another league that they have that they started. She's been a boss when it comes to the FIBA stuff and the Olympics, and she's probably got a couple more of them in there.
0: Lainey, do you play basketball?
2: Yes, I do. I love basketball.
0: I was about to say, with the passion you just delivered, I'm like, that's somebody that knows their stuff. What position do you play?
2: I'm usually a post, but sometimes we rotate.
3: Women's basketball has never been this strong before.
0: Yes.
3: It's really good.
0: All right, Lainey, give us story number two.
2: In Hirosaki City, Japan, thousands of people gathered to move a tower from Hirosaki Castle. The volunteers took turns, 80 at a time, and successfully moved the 400-ton, three-floor building about 1 meter, restoring an ancient tradition.
3: How do they do this?
0: How do they do
3: that? Do they do that stone by stone? Are they pulling it on ropes? What are they? Are they rolling it? Like
2: pulling it on ropes. Not really sure, but from the pictures, it kind of looks like that.
3: Are there no trucks here?
2: I think it's like an ancient tradition that they do it every year or something like that.
0: All right. Listen, tradition is tradition. Don't mess around with it.
3: Yeah, everybody on that island, everybody in that village has blown out a knee. What happened? Well, it was 06. We were moving the castle tower. They're like, yep. How about you? 04. Oh, man.
0: Lainey, give us story number three.
2: In Australia and New Zealand, scientists are protecting their tiny penguins from the bird flu. They give them a vaccine to protect against the H5N1 virus that has sadly killed thousands of birds.
0: Oh.
2: Australia has funded millions of dollars to help with the situation. This will help with reporting and tracking the spread of the virus.
3: Anna wasn't aware. You remember when we discovered Empire penguins. Empire. I told you about them.
2: Emperor.
3: She wasn't aware that there are penguins the size of her. She didn't know that. Now, those aren't those. These the ones that are found in Australia, they're very cute.
0: Yeah, I didn't know that there was giant penguins.
3: Yeah.
0: Like, there's penguins that get to be...
3: Like, emperor penguins.
0: 4.3 feet tall, like 4 feet tall.
3: Yeah.
0: And when I learned that, I was like, what happens when you encounter a penguin that's the same height as
3: what
0: you?
3: What if one wanted to fight you?
0: Right.
3: I mean, imagine how terrifying that would be.
0: I mean, they're lovers, though. They're not fighters.
3: You think so?
0: That's why we have to protect them.
3: They fight for their lives, their very existence every single day. If you watch those, like, you know, documentaries where they're walking out to the sea and then they got to jump in over the rocks, that thing will take you down, man. You are soft.
0: They grow up to 99 pounds.
3: You are soft compared to that thing. They live on fish, squid, and krill.
0: Yeah.
3: And it's all raw. Well, they're definitely tougher than you. They're tougher than me.
0: Lainey, you did a wonderful job today. Thank you so much for being our middle schooler of the week.
3: Watch out for penguins.
2: Yeah, thanks for having me. Yeah, bye.
0: If you'd like to join us to be our middle schooler of the week, sign up at annonraven.com.
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7: With SRN News, I'm Rich Thomason in Washington. President Trump calls it a big decision, telling Axios he's weighing whether to resume major military strikes on Iran. Quoting the president, do I want to go in and annihilate them or do I not? Mr. Trump indicates he will touch base with America's Mideast allies before deciding what to do. A wartime national election is getting underway in Russia, in a sense. It's a referendum on the Ukraine war. It's not expected to change things. In-person voting for this year's crucial midterm elections is beginning, ushering in the final 6 weeks for Americans to decide who they trust to lead Congress. Today marks the start of early in-person voting in Virginia. And Warren Buffett is stepping down as chair of Berkshire Hathaway after serving in that role for more than 50 years. The 96-year-old Buffett assumes the role of chairman emeritus. Stock futures mixed on Wall Street. This is SRN News.
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10: The Livingston County Department of Health has issued a harmful algal bloom advisory for Canisius Lake. Blooms have been observed in multiple locations along the entire perimeter of the lake, along the shore, extending into open water. People and animals should keep out of the water where blooms are present and avoid suspected areas. The public water supply is safe for drinking. The next regular board meeting for the town of Springwater has been moved to Monday, September 21st, beginning at 6:30 p.m. Runners will take to the Cuca Outlet Trail this weekend for the fourth annual Mill to Mill 5K and 10K. The event is being held tomorrow, Saturday, with both races starting and finishing at Cascade Falls near Penn Yan. Both courses will take runners along the trail to scenic Seneca Mills Falls. The 10K course continues to the former site of Fox Mills before runners turn around and return to Cascade Falls. The 10K is scheduled to begin at 10:45 a.m., followed by the 5K at 11. Packet pickup will be available tomorrow morning at Cascade Falls, and race day registration is offered. Organizers say there will be no Friday packet pickup. Come enjoy a free dinner for all at the Canisius United Church, located at 6199 South Livonia Road, Route 15. Today, Friday, September 18th, from 5 to 6:30 p.m., the meal includes spaghetti and meatballs, bread, and a vegetable.
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12: With the Wall Street Business Report, I'm Bill Alexander. President Donald Trump suggested that the European Union allowing Canada to become an associate member could be a hostile act and threatened to respond to the proposed move by imposing more tariffs on the bloc. Closer ties with the EU would ensure no country could control Canada's markets or undermine its sovereignty. A federal judge has ordered the Kennedy Center for the Performing Arts to provide 30 days' notice before making any major physical changes to the building, including demolishing it, as President Donald Trump has threatened. Trump said Wednesday that without his efforts to restore the aging building, it's going to close. Donald Trump has lost another bid to have his name on the building's exterior. The Labor Department reported Thursday that jobless claims slid to 196,000 and down from 206,000 the week before. The benchmark 30-year fixed-rate mortgage rate rose to 6.95% from 6.76% last week. For the Wall Street Business Report, I'm Bill Alexander.
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15: Friday stays mostly sunny near 71 degrees with light northwesterly winds. Friday night turns mostly cloudy and cools to around 45. Saturday brings partly sunny skies and temperatures in the upper 60s with light easterly winds. Saturday night, rain showers become likely around 50. Then Sunday stays with rain showers likely in the mid-60s. Currently, it's cloudy and 63 degrees.
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0: Talking about in here is Pokemon trading cards and how we're going to get rich.
3: You're all talking about it.
0: It turned me around today.
3: I am not getting sucked into this. I have other things that I need to concentrate on.
0: I've been watching it. I've been watching all these grown men flock to these places that they're selling Pokemon cards, and I've been trying to figure out what is the deal. And I don't know. I feel like maybe we should be getting in on this and getting them too so we could be rich.
3: You know what happens?
0: What?
3: When that happens, when you're paying attention and everybody else has been doing it, it's already too late.
0: Listen,
3: it's too late for us.
0: Listen. We're gonna get experts. We're gonna figure this all out. But I have three Princess Diana Beanie Babies. I am willing to I'm willing to trade one of my Beanie Babies, my Princess Diana one, for a special Pokemon card. But you have to tell me that it's actually worth money.
3: I mean, you could tell her anything on it. You know, this is one part that I'll subscribe to. I'll be fine because these Beanie Babies have been around. For I don't even know how long. Ever since
0: they're my retirement fund,
3: but
0: Raven.
3: It's not going to work.
0: All right. We're going to get to that. In the meantime, we have $600 today for Camp Beat.
3: That's
0: Raven.
3: Real money. Yes. That's real money you can win right now. It's not speculation. It's none of those things. You don't have to collect anything. You don't have to resell anything. You just have to face up against me and win the game.
0: If you know your stuff and you want to go head-to-head against Raven, you can text CBR to 1-800-330-9999 or sign up at annonraven.com to play. It's next.

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0: $600 is the jackpot for today's Can't Beat Raven. Rose, you ready to play?
2: Yes.
0: All right. Can you please ask Raven to leave the room?
2: Raven, please leave the room.
3: You got it. Good luck. Here we go.
0: Oh, you sounded kind, Rose. I hope you're going to take all this money and run with it and enjoy the weekend. You know your stuff?
2: Thank you. I hope so.
0: All right. Let's do it. All right. Raven is out of the studio. He can't hear us. And I'm going to ask you 5 pop culture questions. You have 3 seconds to answer each one. I'll bring them back in. Ask them the same questions. Whoever gets the most right wins. Ties go to Raven. You ready?
2: Yes.
0: Number one, the new season of SNL premieres next weekend with 2 new cast members. Live from New York, it's what?
2: Saturday Night.
0: Number two, known as the Big Easy, this city was named the top foodie city in the country by Yelp for its Creole cuisine. What city is the Big Easy?
2: New Orleans.
0: Number three, the most followed person on Instagram in 2026 with over 685 million is what soccer star? And here's a hint, it's not Lionel Messi.
2: Beckham.
0: Number four, this year's finalists for the Toy Hall of Fame include Bingo, Care Bears, Mousetrap, Tickle Me Elmo, Pokemon trading cards, and others. Also on the list, the game where players roll 5 dice up to 3 times per turn trying to score the best combination and get 5 of a kind. What game is that?
2: Yahtzee.
0: And number five, Alanis Morissette will be dropping a holiday album this year, which will feature a collaboration with what actor from Only Murders in the Building? He also had a Netflix documentary.
2: Steve Martin.
0: Okay, let me bring Raven back in.
3: Yo.
0: 3 out of 5 for Rose.
3: All right, not great, not terrible. Here we go, $600.
0: Number one, the new season of SNL premieres next weekend with 2 new cast members. Live from New York, it's what?
3: It's Saturday Night.
0: That's right. Number two, known as the Big Easy, this city was named the top foodie city in the country by Yelp for its Creole cuisine.
3: Okay.
0: What city is the Big Easy?
3: New Orleans.
0: Yep. Number three, the most followed person on Instagram in 2026 with over 685 million is what soccer star? And here's a hint, it's not Lionel Messi.
3: It's probably Cristiano Ronaldo.
0: That's right. Number four, this year's finalists for the Toy Hall of Fame include Bingo, Care Bears, Mousetrap, Tickle Me Elmo, Pokemon trading cards, and others.
3: Mm-hmm.
0: Also on the list, the game where players roll 5 dice up to 3 times per turn trying to score the best combination and get 5 of a kind. What game is that?
3: Yahtzee. And you're talking to a gamer on Yahtzee.
0: Is that a real thing?
3: Yes. Okay. I'm a champion Yahtzee player. It's a lot more strategy in Yahtzee than people think.
0: Number five, Alanis Morissette will be dropping a holiday album this year, which will feature a collaboration with what actor from Only Murders in the Building? He also had a Netflix documentary recently.
3: Is it Martin Short?
0: It is Martin Short.
3: Boom!
0: Yep.
3: 5 for 5.
0: All right. I'm sorry, Rose. 5 to 3 today. That's going to get you an Ann on Raven t-shirt.
2: Thank you. I can't beat Raven.
3: Better luck next time. Enjoy that shirt, girl. $700 Monday, Anna.
0: It's not Christmas, but it is the most wonderful time of the year at our house. Football is back.
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5: Here's what's happening in the 5-county area. Dansville Area Historical Society will present a program on Saturday, September 19th at 2 p.m. at the North Dansville Town Hall by Quinn Golden. We'll talk about the Klink automobile, which was manufactured here in Dansville from 1907 to 1910. All are welcome to stop by the North Dansville Town Hall at 14 Clara Barton Street. The next pop-up food pantry in Dansville at the Old Shays and Main Tire location will take place Monday, September 21st at 4 p.m. It's a drive-thru event only. An American Red Cross blood drive will take place Tuesday, September 22nd at the Livingston County Government Center at 6 Court Street from 11 until 4. Donors will get a $15 e-gift card. And St. Peter's United Church of Christ in Perkinsville will host a penny social on Tuesday, September 22nd at the Perkinsville Fire Hall. Doors open at 5:30. Drawings begin at 6:30, and all are welcome.
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0: Is it time yet?
11: Duh.
0: Is it time yet for that margarita?
11: Do you feel like if we had something here, we could start drinking right now?
0: That's not what responsible people do.
11: I know.
0: And I believe it's against FCC regulations.
11: It is, yeah, but right. Uh-huh. Today.
0: Today has been a day. Today has been a day. But you know what?
11: It's been a week. Get it.
0: Probably for all of us. All my friends, too. Everybody's going through
3: stuff
0: right now.
3: That's the vibes, man. That's the vibes.
0: Yes. So what did you accomplish this week? What do you want to vent about? That you did it, you accomplished it, and you have earned your Friday margarita.
11: Woo! Let's do this.
0: And maybe it's not a margarita. Maybe you just want to take your favorite Pilates class, or you just want to touch grass. Whatever's going to fill your cup.
3: Yes. Hang out with your dog.
0: Right. 1-800-330-9999. Share it. It's coming up next.
11: You said touch grass.
0: Go touch it.

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3: With SRN News, I'm Rich Thomason in Washington. President Trump calls it a big decision. He tells Axios he's weighing whether to resume major military strikes on Iran. Quoting Mr. Trump, "Do I want to go in and annihilate them or do I not?" He says he'll touch base with America's Mideast allies before making a decision. A wartime national election is underway in Russia, parliamentary election. In a sense, a referendum on the Ukraine war is not expected to change anything. In-person voting for this year's crucial midterm elections is beginning, ushering in the final 6 weeks for Americans to decide who they trust to lead Congress. Warren Buffett stepping down as chair of Berkshire Hathaway. It's a post he has held for more than 50 years. On Wall Street this morning, Dow futures down 46 points and NASDAQ futures 102 points higher. More details, srnnews.com.
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5: From the Genesee Now newsroom, I'm Ken Haight.
6: Additional testing has confirmed a second case of rabies in a cow on the same farm in southwest Livingston County. The Livingston County Department of Health reports testing of exposed animals is now complete. All livestock on the farm are being vaccinated against the rabies virus. Health Department officials expect that effort will provide immunity to those who have not been exposed by next week. There's no evidence of spread to other herds beyond the affected farm. The general public remains at no risk. A North Hornell Bridge will be closed at night for 1 week. Beginning Monday, September 21st, running through Monday, September 28th, State Route 36 will be closed between the hours of 10 p.m. and 6 a.m. for bridge work. The road will be closed between Adsit Street and Bethesda Drive during the work times. A detour will be available. Steuben County has officially proclaimed next week, September 20th through the 26th, as Sheriff's Week in Steuben County, recognizing the history, dedication, and vital public service provided by members of the Steuben County Sheriff's Office. The proclamation recognizes the longstanding role of the Office of the Sheriff as one of the original constitutional offices established to serve people of New York State and Steuben County. The Springwater Community Food Pantry at the Springwater United Methodist Church, located at 8001 South Main Street, is open every Saturday from 9 a.m. to 11 a.m. There's also a small pantry on the side of the church that's open 24 hours a day for your more immediate needs.
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8: 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This week is from September 9th, 1978. That's when Olivia Newton-John was hopelessly devoted to you. Exile wanted to kiss you all over. The Kinks had a rock and roll fantasy. And the Moody Blues were stepping in a slide zone. You'll hear those songs and all the top 40 hits from September 9th, 1978, right here on American Top 40, the 70s.
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0: 105.7 WDNY weather. Friday stays mostly sunny near 71 degrees with light northwesterly winds. Friday night turns mostly cloudy and cools to around 45. Saturday brings partly sunny skies and temperatures in the upper 60s with light easterly winds. Saturday night, rain showers become likely around 50. Then Sunday stays with rain showers likely in the mid-60s. Currently, it's cloudy and 63 degrees.
10: WDNY. Charlize, what did you do this week to earn your margarita?
11: I survived 40 minutes in an MRI machine. So let's make that a very big, spicy margarita with a salt limb.
12: Yeah.
10: Are you one of those people? So we were just, one of my text chains with my girlfriends, we were just talking about this because one of my friends had to get an MRI this week too. Do you freak out in there?
11: Oh my God, yes.
10: Yeah.
11: My heart was racing. It was my first one.
12: Oh,
11: but I
12: your
11: made
12: first
11: it through.
12: One. Oh, I've had like accidents. I've been in the hospital before and used to have to get them all the time. And you know what? When I was younger and I was having them with more frequency, I was fine. Now it's probably once every 2-3 years or whatever that I get one. And some days I go in there and I'm not quite ready for it.
10: Yeah, my problem isn't being afraid or having any of those fears. My problem is that you're supposed to stay still. The minute I get in there, I fall asleep.
12: Yeah.
10: And then you move because you're sleeping. Mm. And you jerk and stuff, and then they have to start over. I've woken up like 50 minutes later. They're like, we had to start like 3 times.
12: Do you keep your eyes open when they roll you in, or do you close them?
10: No, I open them.
11: I had to. I don't know how you could sleep with the boom, boom, boom, boom, boom, boom, and all that noise.
10: I'm very tired.
12: Yeah,
10: very
12: that's
10: tired.
12: True. I'll testify on that one. Yeah.
10: Thanks, Charlize.
12: Yeah. Glad
10: Enjoy
12: you made
10: that
12: it.
10: Margarita. Enjoy
11: it. Thanks. Have a great one.
12: Hope
11: Bye.
12: You get great results.

0: familiar favorites you know and love from yesterday. We bring you more of today's hits, too. Just a better way to get through all those tasks and to-dos. Post Malone and Morgan Wallen on the way.
1: With SRN News, I'm Rich Thomason in Washington. A vigil in Los Angeles last evening for the five people killed in two crashes. The first involved an L.A. Metro bus and an SUV. The second crash, a TV news helicopter that was covering the bus crash. Meanwhile, the woman who allegedly started the whole thing is in big trouble.
2: We are here to announce the charges that will be filed against Bailey Lynn Rios in connection with the tragic crash of her car into a Metro bus on September 15th at about 5 p.m. Those charges will be second-degree murder charges and an additional count of driving under the influence and reckless driving.
1: L.A. County D.A. Nathan Hochman says Rios faces a maximum life in prison if convicted. On Wall Street this morning, the Dow is down about 151 points. This is SRN News.
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7: 105.7 WDNY weather. Friday stays mostly sunny near 71 degrees with light northwesterly winds. Friday night turns mostly cloudy and cools to around 45. Saturday brings partly sunny skies and temperatures in the upper 60s with light easterly winds. Saturday night, rain showers become likely around 50. Then Sunday stays with rain showers likely in the mid-60s. Currently, it's mostly clear and 64 degrees.

0: One great hit after another to keep you company in your workday. Liz Stark, glad to be with you. Nothing like a fun bowl of cereal. Love that sweet stuff. Google Trends and Reader's Digest broke down the most popular cereals in every state, and hands down, most of the nation loves Fruit Loops. Corn Pops also in there. Honey Bunches of Oats, pretty popular as well. And, of course, Cheerios. A few contenders on this list: Wheaties and Apple Jacks. And I would have thought Apple Jacks would have been much more popular. Absolutely love them. Coming up, more great hits from today and yesterday. Carly Rae Jepsen on the way.
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0: 10,000 Maniacs, part of a better mix of music as we inch closer to our weekend. Liz Stark with Teddy Swims coming up.
1: With SRN News, I'm Rich Thomason in Washington. Saying the Kennedy Center is in very bad shape, President Trump says it may have to be demolished if renovation work cannot go ahead. Warren Buffett stepping down as longtime chair of Berkshire Hathaway.
2: 96-year-old Buffett will become chairman emeritus and will take on his new role immediately. His son, Howard, will become Berkshire Hathaway's new chairman, part of a long-planned succession. Howard Buffett has been on the Berkshire Hathaway board since 1993. Warren, known by a legion of financial market followers as the Oracle of Omaha, will remain a director. He has been Berkshire Hathaway's chairman since 1970. Greg Abel took over for Buffett as the CEO of the trillion-dollar conglomerate at the start of the year, even though Buffett remains one of the most influential investors in the world. Bernie Bennett reporting.
1: Stocks narrowly mixed on Wall Street. The Dow is down close to 200 points. The Nasdaq, 4 points higher. The S&P is 8 points in the red. This is SRN News.
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12: 105.7 WDNY weather. Mostly sunny today, near 71 degrees, with light northerly winds. Tonight turns mostly cloudy around 45. Saturday stays partly sunny in the upper 60s, with light easterly winds. Saturday night brings rain showers, likely around 50. And Sunday stays rainy, with showers likely in the mid-60s and light easterly winds. Currently, it's mostly clear and 68 degrees.

0: Teddy Swims, Mr. Know-It-All, part of a better mix of today and yesterday. Liz Stark, glad to be with you. And Steven Spielberg's Disclosure Day, maybe not as receptive at the box office as some might have thought. A lot of people waiting to watch it from the comfort of your couch. If that is you, we do know it will be streaming on Peacock as early as October 9th.
1: WDNY. Here's the deal. The government is over $38 trillion in debt, which means the IRS isn't slowing down. And the tax code is complex and unforgiving. 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
1: With SRN News, I'm Bob Agnew in Washington. In-person voting for this year's midterm elections underway. Friday marks the start of early voting in Virginia. Voters in a few other states, including Minnesota and South Dakota, can now cast absentee ballots in person. At a voting location in Fairfax, Virginia, one 18-year-old college student turned out and said she got there early to, quote, have a little fun and try to be the first early voter this year. Anthropic has announced its AI model Claude is significantly aiding in the development of building its successor. Claude is handling about 26% of the model research and development for Anthropic, completing tasks under human supervision. Warren Buffett stepping down as chairman of Berkshire Hathaway in the next step of the transition at the top of the $1 trillion conglomerate he led for more than six decades. And the company said today the 96-year-old Buffett will become chairman emeritus and take on a new role. This is SRN News.
3: Quick question. When did you buy your house? If the answer is somewhere between 2022 and 2024, you locked in one of the worst rate environments in modern history. Here's the kicker. Rates dropped this year. They hit a new low most people don't even know about. Now they're climbing back up. Here's what Bankrate reported just this month. Nearly 90% of borrowers from that period are overpaying an average of $278 a month, $3,300 a year. 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
5: From the Genesee Now newsroom, I'm Ken Haight.
6: Additional testing has confirmed a second case of rabies in a cow on the same farm in southwest Livingston County. The Livingston County Department of Health reports testing of exposed animals is now complete. All livestock on the farm are being vaccinated against the rabies virus. Health Department officials expect that effort will provide immunity to those who have not been exposed by next week. There's no evidence of spread to other herds beyond the affected farm. The general public remains at no risk. A North Hornell Bridge will be closed at night for 1 week. Beginning Monday, September 21st, running through Monday, September 28th, State Route 36 will be closed between the hours of 10 p.m. and 6 a.m. for bridge work. The road will be closed between Adsit Street and Bethesda Drive during the work times. A detour will be available. SUNY Corning Community College is hosting a free space-themed Kids Night Friday, October 2nd. Corning Community College is hosting Kids Night in the Digital Dome Theater at Eileen Collins Observatory. Though the event is targeted for children, everyone is encouraged to come to the free event. Between 6:30 p.m. and 9:15 p.m., the Digital Dome will have 360-degree star talks with a show running every 45 minutes. From 7 to 9 p.m., the observatory will have open stargazing from various telescopes. Although it's a kids' night, all children must be accompanied by an adult throughout the event. The Springwater Community Food Pantry at the Springwater United Methodist Church, located at 8001 South Main Street, is open every Saturday from 9 a.m. to 11 a.m. There's also a small pantry on the side of the church that's open 24 hours a day for your more immediate needs.
5: From the Genesee Now newsroom, I'm Ken Haight.
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10: Farmers in the eastern United States have been watching the Atlantic Ocean for any sign of a hurricane, but so far, a whole lot of nothing.
11: That there is a potential tropical cyclone developing in the central Atlantic Ocean, one not expected to make landfall, is perhaps newsworthy, according to USDA meteorologist Brad Rippey, since
12: the beginning of the satellite observation era in the 1960s, we have broken an all-time record for the latest first Atlantic Basin hurricane. In other words, we have not seen a single hurricane so far this year in the Atlantic Basin.
11: So far this year, there have been five tropical storms, three in the Gulf, Arthur, Bertha, Edward. Although noteworthy about the lack of Atlantic hurricane activity,
12: we have reached the date and passed the date of September 10th. That marks the time frame when we have reached the approximate one halfway mark of the Atlantic hurricane season.
11: And Rippey adds a strong El Nino system is playing a significant role in the lack of Atlantic hurricane development so far this season. I'm Rod Bain reporting for the U.S. Department of Agriculture in Washington, D.C.
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10: Our pearl of wisdom today reminds us all that your brain, well, your brain begins working the instant you're born. And it doesn't stop until you stand in front of your first business meeting. That's your pearl of wisdom. You're on the farm and I'm Ish.
13: With the Wall Street Business Report, I'm Rich Thomason. Legendary investor Warren Buffett is stepping down as chairman of Berkshire Hathaway after serving in the role for more than 50 years. The 96-year-old Buffett assumes the role of chairman emeritus, writing in a statement that Father Time always wins. His son Howard will serve as Berkshire Hathaway's new chairman. Howard Buffett has been a board member since 1993. Fueling the debate over AI, Anthropic has announced that its AI model Claude is taking a major role in building its successor. Claude is handling 26% of the R&D work. Japan's central bank has raised the benchmark interest rate a quarter point to 1.25%, a 31-year high. Gas prices continue to climb. Today's AAA national average for a gallon of regular, $4.46. That's up several cents from yesterday. For the Wall Street Business Report, I'm Rhett.
14: Here's what's happening in the five-county area. The Innsville Area Historical Society will present a program on Saturday, September 19th at 2 p.m. at the North Innsville Town Hall by Quinn Golden. We'll talk about the Clink automobile, which was manufactured here in Innsville from 1907 to 1910. All are welcome to stop by the North Innsville Town Hall at 14 Clara Barton Street. The next pop-up food pantry in Dansville at the Old Shays and Main Tire location will take place Monday, September 21st at 4 p.m. It's a drive-through event only. An American Red Cross blood drive will take place Tuesday, September 22nd at the Livingston County Government Center at 6 Court Street from 11 until 4. Donors will get a $15 e-gift card. And St. Peter's United Church of Christ in Perkinsville will host a penny social on Tuesday, September 22nd at the Perkinsville Fire Hall. Doors open at 5:30. Drawings begin at 6:30, and all are welcome.
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17: 105.7 WDNY weather. Mostly sunny today, near 71 degrees, with light northerly winds. Tonight turns mostly cloudy around 45. Saturday stays partly sunny in the upper 60s, with light easterly winds. Saturday night brings rain showers, likely around 50. And Sunday stays rainy, with showers likely in the mid-60s and light easterly winds. Currently, it's mostly cloudy and 68 degrees.

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1: You want to post something on social media that has the best chance of going viral? Experts say make sure your post triggers joy in people. This comes from Dr. Nicholas Christakis, a Yale sociology professor and expert on emotional contagion. He tracked the interactions and emotions of each person in small towns for over 30 years. The result? Dr. Christakis found that whenever somebody expressed an emotion in conversation like happiness, sadness, or anger, the listener was significantly more likely to report feeling that same emotion later in the day. And you've probably noticed the same thing happening on social media. We tend to mirror the mood of posts we read because of our hardwired need to fit in and belong. But of all the emotions, Dr. Christakis says joy does spread the fastest. Because given a choice, people would rather feel happy than angry or sad. So share something positive and see what happens. I'm John Tesh with today's Intelligence for Your Life Minute.
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0: Today's hits, yesterday's favorites, a perfect mix of music to keep you motivated as we get closer to our Friday night. On the way, Philip Phillips.
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2: 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I'm Frank Williams reporting for WDNY and WDXT Sports. Well, we start with volleyball action. Jen Jerome reports in as Wayland Cohocton defeats Campbell Savona 3-1. Campbell Savona Bradford would win game one, but Wayland Cohocton turned the tables and won the final three games. Jocelyn Sager, 3 kills, 5 digs, 28 service points, and 13 aces for the Eagles. Sasha Abramowski had 13 assists, 6 kills, 10 service points, and 4 aces. Caitlin House with 8 kills, 3 blocks, 11 service points, and 3 aces. Rowan Ferguson had 8 kills and 7 digs. Shayla Pregel, 12 digs and 8 service points. The Lady Eagles are 1-0 in the league, 4-1 overall. They will play next on Saturday, tomorrow, in a tournament in Livonia. So congratulations to the Golden Eagles there. Meanwhile, on the boys' soccer side of things, Wellsville got the better of Dansville 4-0. Coach Steve French, great night to play a traditional rivalry. Both teams played tight in the first half. Wellsville scored the first goal and went into halftime up 1-0. They were able to capitalize in the second half, and the Lions scored 3 more times to get the win. Player of the game, according to Steve French for Dansville, was sophomore Finn Hall. Offensive player of the game was Aiden Buinger, and Skyler Mellenbacher was the defensive player of the night for his debut as his first varsity game ever. Congratulations there. Meanwhile, high school football action takes center stage tonight as well. Some of the action finds Geneseo Mount Morris traveling to Avon. Canisteo Greenwood is at Pavilion York. Letsaw Perry travels to Wellsville. Genesee Valley Belfast. Greece Olympia Odyssey will be at HFL. Alexander Pembroke travels to Livonia. Other action will find our ball game tonight on tap for you as the DWC football team hosts Haverling in Dansville. Pre-game show at about 6:45. All the action at 7. 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I'm Frank Williams reporting for WDNY and WDXT Sports.
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3: 105.7 WDNY weather. Mostly sunny today, near 71 degrees with light northerly winds. Tonight turns mostly cloudy around 45. Saturday stays partly sunny in the upper 60s with light easterly winds. Saturday night brings rain showers, likely around 50. And Sunday stays rainy with showers likely in the mid 60s and light easterly winds. Currently, it's partly cloudy and 70 degrees.

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1: Throwbacks you know and love from yesterday. More of today's hits too. Liz Stark with Elton John, Boys to Men, and a great team up. The Chainsmokers and Coldplay on the way.
2: SRN News, I'm Mike New in Washington. The latest revelation about artificial intelligence is an AI model building the next version of itself.
3: Anthropic says its AI model, Claude, is leading 26% of the company's model research and development. While it's not working completely autonomously, Claude is helping develop a more intelligent version of Claude, effectively building its own successor. Anthropic says from a high-level prompt, Claude can now complete most of a given task end-to-end, while still being under human supervision. Anthropic CEO Dario Amodei has led calls for a slowdown in the technology's development over safety concerns, emphasizing the importance of transparency and public understanding of AI advancements. I'm Ben Thomas.
2: It's been an up-and-down week on Wall Street with a major Fed announcement and other factors coming out of the Middle East. It looks like it could be a losing session right now. The Dow's down 250. This is SRN News.
4: We've unlocked the vaults, and we're replaying Casey Kasem's American Top 40, the 70s. This week is from September 9th, 1978. That's when Olivia Newton-John was hopelessly devoted to you. Exile wanted to kiss you all over. The Kinks had a rock and roll fantasy. And the Moody Blues were stepping in a slide zone. 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
10: 105.7 WDNY weather. Mostly sunny today, near 71 degrees, with light northerly winds. Tonight turns mostly cloudy around 45. Saturday stays partly sunny in the upper 60s with light easterly winds. Saturday night brings rain showers, likely around 50. And Sunday stays rainy with showers likely in the mid-60s and light easterly winds. Currently, it's mostly cloudy and 72 degrees.

0: One great hit after another to keep you company while you work. Liz Stark, glad to be with you. With a reminder this weekend, make sure you go through your kid's backpack for all those permission slips that were due by yesterday. You can probably still get them in for Monday.
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1: News on Paul Agnew in Washington. In-person voting for this year's midterm elections is underway. Today, the start of early voting in the state of Virginia, and voters in a few other states, including Minnesota and South Dakota, can now cast their absentee ballots in person. Virginia's Attorney General, meanwhile, says the DHS may have violated state election law.
2: A whistleblower report accuses the Department of Homeland Security of requiring federal employees to misrepresent themselves on voter lookup tools as part of a hunt for non-citizen voters. Now, Virginia's Attorney General is demanding DHS say whether it directed its workers to access Virginia voters' information without first obtaining permission from those voters.
1: That is Ben Thomas reporting on Wall Street. It's a mixed bag. The NASDAQ has reversed course. It's now up by just about 2 points. The other major index is struggling. The Dow down by 192. This is SRN News.
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9: 105.7 WDNY weather. Mostly sunny today, near 71 degrees, with light northerly winds. Tonight turns mostly cloudy around 45. Saturday stays partly sunny in the upper 60s, with light easterly winds. Saturday night brings rain showers, likely around 50. And Sunday stays rainy, with showers likely in the mid-60s and light easterly winds. Currently, it's partly cloudy and 72 degrees.

0: One great hit after another to keep you company while you work. Liz Stark, glad to be with you today. National Tradesman Day, a day to recognize so many people who maintain the complex infrastructure of our roads, our cities, water systems, power grids. We could not do it without you. Kudos to you. Coming up, more great hits from today and yesterday. Katy Perry on the way.
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2: Here's what's happening in the five-county area. Dinsville Area Historical Society will present a program on Saturday, September 19th at 2 p.m. at the North Dinsville Town Hall by Quinn Golden. We'll talk about the Clink automobile, which was manufactured here in Dinsville from 1907 to 1910. All are welcome to stop by the North Dinsville Town Hall at 14 Clara Barton Street. The next pop-up food pantry in Dinsville at the Old Shays and Main Tire location will take place Monday, September 21st at 4 p.m. It's a drive-through event only. An American Red Cross blood drive will take place Tuesday, September 22nd at the Livingston County Government Center at 6 Court Street from 11 until 4. Donors will get a $15 e-gift card. And St. Peter's United Church of Christ in Perkinsville will host a penny social on Tuesday, September 22nd at the Perkinsville Fire Hall. Doors open at 5:30. Drawings begin at 6:30, and all are welcome.
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2: 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It's the TJ Show. Are you guys ready for the Friday show?
3: Yes, sir.
2: All right. Kicking off in a few moments. Thank you for being here. 877-RADIO-TJ. That's our phone number. 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

0: Senate. The GOP cases Trump rallies, stronger fundraising, and a fired-up base turning out against Democratic policies. The Senate path they are selling is 52 to 54 seats, holding the seats they already have and flipping Michigan. The usual midterm loss for the president's party is being treated as a hurdle, not a done deal. Willie Nelson, The White House.
1: Iran says it has struck an oil tanker trying to transit the Strait of Hormuz.
2: Iran says it struck oil tanker The Trend for what it calls an illegal attempt to pass through the Strait of Hormuz, the state broadcaster reports, citing the Revolutionary Guard Corps. The AP could not immediately confirm the report. The United Kingdom Maritime Trade Operations Group had reported a ship security alert.
1: That is Charles de la Desma reporting. Stocks reversing course on Wall Street. Now the NASDAQ is up by 50 points. This is SRN News.
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8: 105.7 WDNY weather. Mostly sunny today, near 71 degrees, with light northerly winds. Tonight turns mostly cloudy around 45. Saturday stays partly sunny in the upper 60s, with light easterly winds. Saturday night brings rain showers, likely around 50. And Sunday stays rainy, with showers likely in the mid-60s and light easterly winds. Currently, it's cloudy and 72 degrees.
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0: 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This is the TJ Show. You know, one of my favorite things to do, you go out on the street, tap a random person on the shoulder, you strike up a conversation, get to know someone new. Kenny did it once again.
1: What would be your motivating Friday weekend message for our listeners?
0: Hold on, I'm confused. Why do you need a motivating Friday weekend message? Isn't Friday motivating by default?
2: Yeah, for some people.
1: Yeah, I thought it would be fun to get people pumped up for Friday and the weekend.
0: But it is Friday. But people are already, that's the default.
1: Well, I was hoping to capture that.
2: They
1: on
2: wake
1: the street.
2: Up pumped. They go to bed Thursday night pumped for the next day.
0: Right.
3: I say just get out there and go party, have fun, around.
0: Oh.
3: Do song.
1: Want to do a Friday chant with me?
3: Oh, sure.
1: Yeah. Friday.
3: Friday. Friday. Friday. Friday. Friday.
0: Oh, okay. I know what it is. You're excited about the Jets over the weekend.
1: Yeah. I'm pumped for the weekend.
0: The only guy, I think, in the entire country, right?
1: It's not true. It's going to be a sold-out stadium on Sunday. You're nuts.
4: Like, how would you pump somebody up? It's Friday. The weekend's here.
5: My Fridays are not that exciting because I usually work. I don't have my weekends are not off. I work weekends.
1: Okay.
0: All right. So then that makes sense. He does need motivation for Friday.
4: So I came to the wrong guy?
5: Not necessarily, but maybe, yeah. For the energy, yeah, I would say so.
0: Okay. Very good.
2: No, but yes.
1: Just want to get people pumped for Friday and for the weekend. Do you have like a motivating, invigorating Friday weekend message for our listeners?
6: I can give you the motto I like to live by.
1: Please.
6: A day without learning is a day without living.
0: Agreed. That's good.
1: I love that.
6: You don't even need to be in school necessarily. Like, I have my bachelor's degree and I thought, well, what did I get out of that? And I came across this quote, which was, it doesn't matter what your classes are in college or anything like that. Yeah, you've got a degree. It shows that you know how to learn. But also there's the idea that every single day, you know, learn something new. Open a book.
1: I love that.
6: Do something differently that you have not done. Get out of your comfort zone.
0: I like this guy.
6: And even write it down in a journal.
1: Yeah.
6: Find something and then review it. That's what I do. That's what feeds my my soul, my curiosity.
1: So you have a gratitude journal?
6: Oh, well, I have several diaries. One, I decide what I'm going to do during the day because I have an ADHD brain.
1: Sure.
6: So I need some organization.
1: Yeah. Yep.
6: And hopefully I can scratch as many off of the, you know, of the items as I can. But also I have, yes, on a part of this big binder are quotes and things that I've learned. A new word I was unfamiliar with.
0: I like this guy. You know what? Yeah. He's constantly challenging himself. He's writing down what he's grateful for, what he has to do. I have so many to-do lists that have never been done, but that's fine. Mm-hmm. I did most of them. This is the TJ Show. It is Friday. We thank you for being here.
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1: In Washington, the midterm elections are less than 2 months away now, but in some states, early voting is already underway. In Sioux Falls, South Dakota, voters Lori Wythe and Marcel Self say that rising prices are on their minds.
2: I filled my gas tank up yesterday, and it was over $60 to fill my gas tank. I'm not happy.
3: No. I filled mine up, and it was over $30. I've never had to pay that.
1: Three states begin their early voting today. President Trump, meanwhile, telling voters in North Carolina last night Democrats had let crime get out of control in their state.
4: Nobody used to think of North Carolina as a dangerous state, criminally dangerous. It was like North Carolina. It was beautiful. It was apple pie. Right? And now it's one of the most violent and one of the worst in the whole nation.
1: It's shaping up to be a mixed close on Wall Street right now. The Dow is down about 77 points, but the NASDAQ is up 61. This is SRN News.
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6: 105.7 WDNY weather. Tonight stays mostly cloudy around 45 degrees with light northeasterly winds. Saturday turns partly sunny with temperatures in the upper 60s and light southeasterly winds. Saturday night brings mostly cloudy skies, then rain showers with a temperature around 55 and precipitation likely. Sunday continues with rain showers in the upper 60s, and Sunday night keeps a chance of rain showers before turning mostly cloudy. Currently, it's mostly cloudy and 70 degrees.
0: 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I'm kind of surprised to hear this, but I wonder what it means. We're going to get to it a few moments away in the news on the TJ Show.

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2: With SRN News, I'm Bob Agnew in Washington. Anthropic has announced that its AI model Claude is significantly aiding in the development of its own successor. Claude is handling 26% of the model research and development for Anthropic, completing tasks under human supervision. Claude is not fully autonomous, but it does collaborate on about 90% of the company's research and development at this point. In-person voting for this year's midterm elections is underway. Today marks the start of early voting in Virginia, and voters in a few other states, including Minnesota and South Dakota, they can now cast absentee ballots in person. Warren Buffett is stepping down as chairman of Berkshire Hathaway in the next step of a transition at the top of the $1 trillion conglomerate he led for more than six decades. It was a mixed close on Wall Street. The Dow struggled all session long and closed down 95 points. The Nasdaq bounced back. It closed up about 100. This is SRN News.
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5: The Livingston County Department of Health has issued a harmful algal bloom advisory for Canisius Lake. Blooms have been observed in multiple locations along the entire perimeter of the lake, along the shore, extending into open water. People and animals should keep out of the water where blooms are present and avoid suspected areas. The public water supply is safe for drinking. Steuben County has officially proclaimed next week, September 20th through the 26th, as Sheriff's Week in Steuben County, recognizing the history, dedication, and vital public service provided by members of the Steuben County Sheriff's Office. The proclamation recognizes the longstanding role of the Office of the Sheriff as one of the original constitutional offices established to serve people of New York State and Steuben County. Runners will take to the Cuca Outlet Trail this weekend for the fourth annual Mill to Mill 5K and 10K. The event is being held tomorrow, Saturday, with both races starting and finishing at Cascade Falls near Penn Yan. Both courses will take runners along the trail to scenic Seneca Mills Falls. The 10K course continues to the former site of Fox Mills before runners turn around and return to Cascade Falls. The 10K is scheduled to begin at 10:45 a.m., followed by the 5K at 11. Packet pickup will be available tomorrow morning at Cascade Falls, and race day registration is offered. Organizers say there will be no Friday packet pickup. The next regular board meeting for the town of Springwater has been moved to Monday, September 21st, beginning at 6:30 p.m.
4: From the Genesee Now newsroom, I'm Ken Haight.
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2: With the Wall Street Business Report, I'm Bob Agnew. Warren Buffett is stepping down as chairman of Berkshire Hathaway after leading the $1 trillion conglomerate for more than six decades.
8: Warren Buffett is taking on a new role as chairman emeritus of Berkshire Hathaway after serving as chairman since 1970. His son Howard will become the company's new chairman as part of a long-planned succession.
2: That is Marcela Sanchez reporting. Anthropic has announced its AI model, Claude, is significantly aiding in the development of building its own successor. Claude is handling 26% of the model research and development for Anthropic, completing tasks under human supervision. Claude is not fully autonomous. It collaborates on about 90% of the company's research and development work. However, on Wall Street, a mixed close. The Dow struggled all day long, closed down 95 points. The Nasdaq was up by 104. For the Wall Street Business Report, I'm Bob Agnew.
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12: Here's what's happening in the five-county area. Dansville Area Historical Society will present a program on Saturday, September 19th at 2 p.m. at the North Dansville Town Hall by Quinn Golden. We'll talk about the Clink automobile, which was manufactured here in Dansville from 1907 to 1910. All are welcome to stop by the North Dansville Town Hall at 14 Clara Barton Street. The next pop-up food pantry in Dansville at the Old Shays and Main Tire location will take place Monday, September 21st at 4 p.m. It's a drive-through event only. An American Red Cross blood drive will take place Tuesday, September 22nd at the Livingston County Government Center at 6 Court Street from 11 until 4. 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And St. Peter's United Church of Christ in Perkinsville will host a penny social on Tuesday, September 22nd at the Perkinsville Fire Hall. 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
14: 105.7 WDNY weather. Tonight stays mostly cloudy around 45 degrees with light northeasterly winds. Saturday turns partly sunny with temperatures in the upper 60s and light southeasterly winds. Saturday night brings mostly cloudy skies, then rain showers with a temperature around 55 and precipitation likely. Sunday continues with rain showers in the upper 60s, and Sunday night keeps a chance of rain showers before turning mostly cloudy. Currently, it's mostly cloudy and 70 degrees.
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1: I just got off work, and I usually tune into the TJ Show whenever I get off work, and I've always wanted to call, and you said the number, decided to call. I really don't have anything interesting to say. I just wanted to get to say I did it.
0: This is awesome, Nita. You made our day. Thank you for picking up the phone.
1: Awesome. Y'all made mine. I didn't actually expect y'all to answer the phone, so this is even better. So y'all made my day.
0: Nita, you are awesome. Tell me, what is the most exciting part of your life right now?
1: The most exciting part is, to be honest, my boyfriend and my new little six-month-old puppy.
0: You got a six-month-old puppy. Which one's more exciting, the boyfriend or the puppy?
1: The puppy.
0: Really?
2: Yeah.
1: The puppy.
2: The puppy's going to stress you out, too.
1: Yeah, exactly. Yeah, she's a little sweetheart. She's a little 6 months Shih Tzu.
2: Uh-huh.
0: Shih Tzu.
2: Aww, that's cute.
1: Yeah, she's adorable.
2: Love it.
1: My boyfriend, not so much anymore.
2: Now that he's all grown up.
0: Wait. What happened there? What happened?
1: Well, we've been together for a year. I mean, he's adorable too. But I mean, I don't know. You said exciting. I'm comfortable with him now. But the puppy's exciting because, you know, she's new. She's adorable. She's even more adorable. And I'm so attached to her. Like, I don't know what I would do without her.
0: Do you let her sleep in the bed?
1: Yes.
2: Yeah, I knew before you answered, just on how excited you are about this dog. Yeah. I already knew.
3: Do you still let the boyfriend sleep in the bed?
1: Actually, we give him like the edge of the bed, and we take up the rest of it. We have a king size bed, so we take up most of it.
0: Hey, one other question. If you don't have any plans this weekend, have you seen Coyote versus Acme yet, the movie in the theaters?
1: Yes, I have. Yes.
0: What'd you think?
1: I loved it. I went back and saw it again.
0: Wow.
2: Yeah, it's good. It's a good movie. It's great.
1: I'm a big Looney Tunes fan, man. I'm a huge Looney Tunes fan. Yeah, I want to watch it again. I loved it that much.
0: But Nita, wasn't it just such a wonderful film? Like, you wouldn't expect that from a Looney Tunes movie.
1: No. It was nothing like what I imagined. As a matter of fact, it put some things into perspective for me forever. I'm a kid, you know, because I've always wondered why Coyote did that all those years. knowing that it was never going to happen.
0: Wait, no. I mean, I get that part. But I'm saying, didn't you love the deep story there? And isn't there such a weird parallel for our times right now?
1: It really is, yeah. I liked how they made that. But yeah, I did like that story. Yeah, I did.
0: Mm-hmm. Something special. We all saw it too. We loved it. Well, I'm so glad. You have an amazing weekend, Nita. Thank you for listening to our show. You're the best.
2: And thanks for calling.
1: Thank you. Hey, thank y'all. Yeah, have a good weekend too.
2: Look at you doing hard stuff. That's awesome.
0: Yeah.
1: Bye.
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9: You want to post something on social media that has the best chance of going viral? Experts say make sure your post triggers joy in people. This comes from Dr. Nicholas Christakis, a Yale sociology professor, an expert on emotional contagion. He tracked the interactions and emotions of each person in small towns for over 30 years. The result? Dr. Christakis found that whenever somebody expressed an emotion in conversation like happiness, sadness, or anger, the listener was significantly more likely to report feeling that same emotion later in the day. And you've probably noticed the same thing happening on social media, we tend to mirror the mood of posts we read because of our hardwired need to fit in and belong. But of all the emotions, Dr. Christakis says joy does spread the fastest. Because given a choice, people would rather feel happy than angry or sad. So share something positive and see what happens. I'm John Tesh with today's Intelligence for Your Life Minute.
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0: Saturday night brings mostly cloudy skies, then rain showers, with a temperature around 55 and precipitation likely. Sunday continues with rain showers in the upper 60s, and Sunday night keeps a chance of rain showers before turning mostly cloudy. Currently, it's mostly clear and 70 degrees.
1: 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Many are claiming now that this is more than just a store to buy things. Interesting theory. I think I agree with this. It's coming up a few moments away on the TJ Show.

0: 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This is the TJ Show, our news. It sounds different around here. Kenny reads through every story he can find, and then he brings us the most interesting ones. Kenny, what's happening on the planet today?
1: There's an article in the USA Today about your beloved Costco, TJ.
0: Oh, give it to me.
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0: price is lower." Come on, hit me with it.
1: No, it says, "The surprising new way to find friends and true love, your Costco cart." 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
2: 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It's the TJ Show, and he's back. Al Petrelli of the Trans-Siberian Orchestra. This guy is a lot of fun. We'll get to him in a few moments. It's coming up on the TJ Show.

0: 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This is the TJ Show, and Al Petrelli, guitar player extraordinaire, musical director, original member of the Trans-Siberian Orchestra. Al, can you believe that it's been 30 years since you guys started doing this whole thing?
1: No, actually, it's going to be 32 years this coming February when I first started recording with Paul O'Neill. And then in 96 is when it morphed into what's become the Trans-Siberian Orchestra. So, no, this is literally half a lifetime ago. And here we are having this conversation three decades later. I mean, listen, that was three marriages of five kids and four grandkids ago.
0: Whoa. Three.
1: If you got to put it in perspective. Well, finally got it right this time.
0: Are you doing okay now? Is everything good on that front?
2: Third time's a charm.
1: Yeah, perfect. Thank you so much. I learned the lesson. Yes, ma'am, is all I say all day long, and I stay out of trouble.
0: What's your current wife's name?
1: Nicole.
0: Does she ask you to play the guitar for her personally, or is she over it? How does she feel about all that?
1: No. She asks me constantly, please stop doing that. That's enough today.
0: Are you still practicing things? Like, are you playing anything for fun? Because you're so locked into this show for so many years. What do you do for fun with the guitar anymore?
1: I practice every day. I mean, I've had a love affair with this instrument since I've seen the Beatles on Ed Sullivan when I was, you know, like 2 years old, whatever it was back in 64, you know. Every day I'm either sitting with a guitar in my lap or sitting at the piano, studying this composer, that composer, listening to old Miles Davis, listening to like Van Halen 2 all over again. Whatever it is, I always have room for improvement. And because of my role with TSO as the musical director, every year, you know, like we're going to do new music or I have to put an arrangement spin on it, I always want to dig into something and say, okay, I'm going to bring something really interesting to the table, because every day of my life, all I want to do is just sit down and get better as a musician, as an artist. And you really, there's no finish line with this.
0: Yeah.
1: So I enjoy doing it.
0: You just described a master of their craft, and that's what you're doing. It's cool that like you never stop learning and you can always sharpen. And I love that. It's probably part of the reason why this tour is going so strong for so many years. And one of the cool things that you guys do is you donate a portion of the proceeds to charity. And the numbers are like kind of staggering now at this point, $1 from every ticket sold, which means over $20 million over the years has gone to charity. It's pretty incredible. And it's like local charities.
1: It is. Well, first of all, I appreciate you saying that because I, you know, credit where credit's due. That's Paul O'Neill, gentleman who started this whole thing. And, you know, Paul didn't just talk about making a difference in the world. I think he made a difference, albeit a dollar a shot, but it adds up as we know.
0: That's amazing. Are you guys doing Boston again this year? I mean, obviously you are, right?
1: Yeah, absolutely. You know, Boston, that was like one of the first cities ever.
0: I know you get song requests. I have a charity request. Boston Rescue Mission. They are amazing. They've been helping the homeless community for over 100 years. Look them up. You guys will love them.
1: I will. I will pass it on to management. Absolutely. Because these are the kind of things we want to get involved in and stay involved with. Because that's all Paul wanted to do. He just wanted to try to help make a difference in the world.
0: And you guys are. You can go to trans-siberian.com or find them on social media. Al, always great talking to you.
1: I got you, my brother. And all you guys have a great holiday season. If I don't, I'll talk to you between now and then. And hopefully I'll see you at the show again this year.
0: There he is.
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3: 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We've unlocked the vaults and we're replaying Casey Kasem's American Top 40, the 70s. 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And the Moody Blues were stepping in a slide zone. 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
1: With SRN News, I'm Keith Peters in Washington. Vice President J.D. Vance is out on the campaign trail as the midterm elections draw closer. Today in Council Bluffs, Iowa, Vance says the people of Iowa want to protect what is theirs and not have it corrupted by D.C. politicians.
2: Ladies and gentlemen, this is our heritage. This is what we own and deserve to own as Iowans and as citizens of the United States. Your grandparents, your great-grandparents, your family for generations did not build up this land, till this land, put their sweat and blood into this land so that it could be bought and sold by somebody who never set foot on it. So elect Zach Lane to protect Iowa farmland.
1: Vance highlighted job growth and immigration policies under President Trump, emphasizing achievements for Iowa farmers. This is SRN News.
3: 105.7 WDNY weather. Tonight stays mostly cloudy around 45 degrees with light northeasterly winds. Saturday turns partly sunny with temperatures in the upper 60s and light southeasterly winds. Saturday night brings mostly cloudy skies, then rain showers with a temperature around 55 and precipitation likely. Sunday

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1: Yes, sir.
0: There he is.
2: Hey.
0: Randy, you called last year. You're our reporter on the scene for aorta dissection.
1: Yes.
0: We learned about this last year. So, Randy, you had, like, something that almost ended your life, right?
1: Correct.
0: So what is this? Why did you need this procedure? Why is there a day celebrating it? Let's get into these 2 points.
1: It is something that is not talked about. It's mistaken for a heart attack. This is the same thing that killed actor John Ritter. Recently, Senator Lindsey Graham, their aortas exploded. Mine, luckily, did not. It's an aneurysm. And they were able to save me from that. I went through a lot.
0: So give me a quick, like, how do you know there's something wrong? Do you start feeling like there's something wrong? How did you discover what was going on so you could get to a doctor in time?
1: TJ, to be honest with you, I'd never heard of it before I had it. And I was working for a company and lifted up something as simple as a fire extinguisher. And it was like somebody had punched me in my kidneys and knocked the wind out of me.
0: Oh, my goodness. Mm.
1: And I couldn't get comfortable that night. And the next day I went in and my personal physician knew right away what it was and sent me in for scans. I was oblivious to all of this.
0: Well, see, now you're making my heart hurt. Now you're making my heart hurt.
2: Hey, I'm having a hard time breathing.
0: Do you guys feel okay? Just hearing about this. Hold on. I'm going to lift a big stack of paper real quick. Just make sure I can. No, I still have my wind in me. But it's good to know about this. And so what do? You just go to the doctor and you tell him what you're feeling?
1: Yes. And I just was fortunate enough to have a personal physician that he knew. He didn't tell me right away, but he knew exactly what it was.
0: Wow.
1: So, I mean, this was in 2018. So I survived 8 years that I shouldn't have had.
0: Wow.
1: And I'm getting ready to retire right now.
0: Good for you, Randy.
2: That's great, man.
0: Thank you for even bringing it up on the show. Thanks for letting us know. And listen, can't hurt to know more, right? And where can someone go if they want to find a resource that kind of points to, here's what you need to know about this whole thing? Because the day is tomorrow, right? Saturday.
1: Tomorrow is September 19th. Every year is aorta dissection day. If you want some fantastic information, John Ritter's widow has the Aorta Foundation out in California.
0: Well, listen, we appreciate you thinking of us, Randy. Thanks for doing your part to spread the word about it. And I hadn't heard of it till you. So it's because of you that I'm even aware of this. So you call us anytime you want.
2: Yeah, thank you for keeping us informed.
1: You bet. You guys just keep up a great job.
3: Thanks
2: for
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3: 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Well, these two teams coming in here tonight, the Haverling Rams in search of their first victory of the year, the DWC football team in search of their third victory of the year in Week 3. We had a chance to chat with DWC head coach Chad Pieri. We'll do that when our pregame show continues on 105.7 WDNY right after this timeout.
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3: Well, Chad Pieri, two games in at this particular point in time. You know, we blink our eyes and, well, I guess for all practical purposes, a quarter of the high school football season is already gone. Oh, where's it go? But at any rate, for your ball club at this point in time, would you have thought that DWC would start the season at 2-0?
8: You know, it's all a matter of, like, the kids seeking ownership. And, you know, we always have talent, and, you know, it becomes, like, the cohesiveness and how they bond together, and also how they buy into the system. And, you know, I'm glad they did. You know, and I really thought this group would, and I'm glad to see it. So it's nice to have that kind of that camaraderie that the kids have, and a good rapport, and we keep on rolling.
3: Your assessments of the Livonia game on their homecoming, a tight game at halftime. You kind of broke it open in the second half. From a coaching standpoint, how did you view that ball game?
8: Yeah, I wasn't really, you know, I wasn't pleased with how we played the first half there. And I kind of told them that, and, you know, in more or less words, and said that they, they're determined to do better, and they're capable. So, you know, after that first half, and then, you know, again, we're dealing with injuries a little bit too. So on the same respect, you know, like we have kids playing, you know, some more experienced ball at this point, you know, like newer faces. And it's good for our team to have that happen. But the first half we were not proud of, but the second half they showed what they're capable of. So,
9: well, it was funny. Football is a funny game, just like any game is, especially when you're dealing with high school kids. You know, here you came down, if memory serves me right, in your first offensive possession, you know, you came up with a big play, you jumped out, you know, and then couldn't get it going the rest of the half, and they scored on, I think it was like close to the last play of the half and tied the game at 6 apiece. But big plays certainly played a huge part in that victory in the second half.
8: Yeah, it was, you know, when they came out and they had that happen, and, you know, like Austin came up with a great catch a couple times in a row there, one negated by a flag, but like JC and every, you know, throws him a good ball, and okay, we're rolling, and then we kind of puttered out a little bit. So, you know, like the message this week was like, you know, we can't be complacent and can't play, not play our game. Our game is fast paced and like it's 0-0 at all times. So, yeah, it was a weird scenario for us, but, you know, I'm glad to see them respond to that kind of adversity and step up and make corrections necessary. And we made a few adjustments, but kids did it all. So it was good to see.
9: Haviland Rams this week in Dansville. Your assessments of Haviland as we enter week 3?
8: They got a couple of real good running backs, you know, like big, more physical guys, number 1 and 6. And then they got a big offensive line. And, you know, I told those guys from the beginning, you know, it's, you know, you can have all the skilled players in the world, but if you don't have a line that's beating in one heartbeat and doing the same job and taking care of their own at the same time, then it doesn't really matter. So, you know, they're a good team, and they play Caledonia real tough, and, you know, we'll be prepared for them. As, you know, again, you know, rise to the occasion, and let's get after them.
9: First home game, this one in Dansville for DWC. A home field advantage for your ball club, or don't you think that enters into it?
8: Well, you know, a couple away games have been, you know, it's, you know, playing on the road is a little different, but, you know, Livonia's not too darn far for us, and that doesn't feel too far from home compared to other years, but it's always nice to play down and, as you say, the corral and in front of you know, all our hometown fans and our communities, and they always play really well there. So, you know, I'm excited for them and excited for, you know, our families and community to watch some good football.
9: What do you feel the key to knocking off the Rams on Friday night will be?
8: I think alluding to, you know, my previous stuff about, like, just taking care of the line and assuring on both sides of the ball, controlling the line of scrimmage, but also, you know, understanding that we got to be a little bit more physical. We got too many yards per carry with contact and the yak, so to speak, for teams that we played in the past. And we just got to make sure that we tackle and gang tackle, and everybody arrives with an attitude, and I think we'll be all right.
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3: 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DWC deferred. They will kick off, and Haviling will receive. And going back deep for the Rams, Cage Adams, along with Aiden Ruist, as DWC's J.C. Drum gets set to get things underway. Dansville moving from right to left, and here we go. Week 3 football underway at the Corral. Taken at the 21-yard line by Adams to the 25. Wrestled down by the special teams play of DWC, led by Matthew Henry. And the Haviling Rams take over first down and 10 from their own 27-yard line. So the Rams come in, much like DWC, with some injury problems. We understand that Brady Hopkins out of the lineup for the Rams, starting at the QB spot, Parker Lafleur. And now the Rams moving from left to right in their road white jerseys with royal blue markings. DWC from right to left in their black jerseys with metallic gold numerals. And full house in the backfield out of the shotgun. Two running backs, two wide outs, inside handoff. It's Cage Adams. He is hit immediately at the line of scrimmage. Around his ankles was Jack Porter, and got some help from the rest of the defense. Connor Gardner in there along with Cole Hange. So no gain on the play. Make it second down and 10 from their own 27. DWC coming off wins against Newark and Livonia. Haviling dropping a 37-0 decision to Canisteo Greenwood, which was quite deceptive because last week they played Cal Mum Leroy pretty tough in a 19-12 setback. So four wideouts in the pattern this time as Lafleur, the sophomore quarterback, gives it up on the left side. Aiden Ruist races out to about the 30-yard line. They're going to spot him down at the 29, however, so a gain of 2, make it third down and 8. Garrett Mellenbacher checks in now defensively for DWC. So in the passing situation, Chad Pierre changes things up a little bit, and now we'll see what Coach Mark Rechtenwald has up his sleeve on third down and long here. Third and 8. Wideouts, one to either side. Left side hash mark. Ruist in motion. Quick pitch to the left-hand side. Up the middle. Adams breaks a tackle. 40, 45 to the 50-yard line. First down and more. So Cage Adams breaks one up the middle. And a first down at midfield for the Rams. So Adrian Burr finally dropped him, but not until a sizable pickup there of about 20 yards or so, 23 yards to be exact. So a first down at midfield. Rams operating from the left side hash mark, first and 10, coming near side, Bentley Decker. Two men in the slot, Royce in motion again, handoff up the middle, and nothing doing there for Max Kasaya. Kasaya dropped immediately at the line of scrimmage. DWC football team tough right at the line of scrimmage right there. They tried a little delay and go up the middle, but DWC had it snuffed out. So make it second and 10 from the 50-yard line. DWC coming off wins against Newark Marion 34-0, and then last week a second-half explosion led to a 28-6 win over the Livonia Bulldogs. So, Lafleur leads him up. The sophomore surveys the DWC defense. Gives it off right side, spinning his way away. Adams again! bounced off one or two tacklers and spun his way for about 6 yards. So Adams was hit initially in the backfield, spun off, and turned what looked to be a 2 yard loss into a 6 yard gain. So third down and four, the Rams on the roll in their opening drive here in Dinsville. 8:39 left to play here in period number one. Both of these teams in action again in week four. Haverling will be hosting Alexander Pembroke, while DWC visits Cal Mum Leroy in Caledonia. Adams, high snap from center and going down and covering up back at about his own 48-yard line is Parker Lafler. So a bad snap from center results in a punting situation. So the bad snap forces the first punt of the football game. Clay Rigdon goes back deep to kick. Aiden Royce set to punt it away. High snap from center again, and he gets a low line drive down. Rigdon's going to pick it up at the 22, 30, 35, 40, out to the 45-yard line, where he's wrestled out of bounds by Maddox Conrad on the near sideline with some help from Cale Brundage. And it'll be first down and 10. DWC takes over on their own. Let's see where they're going to spot him down, their own 44-yard line. So J.C. Drum will start him up from the left side hash mark, first and 10. Hange goes wide side right. Short side left comes Cam Lance and Dawson Stevens from the shotgun formation. One lone setback, inside handoff, spinning his way in the middle, Ethan Bauer. Bauer wrestled down from behind by Jacob Warner and company. Also in on the tackle, Noah Gottschall. So a gain of about five. Ethan Bauer was out of the lineup last week, so good to see him back. So Drum faces a second down, make it second down and six. They say the gain was about to the 48, so a four-yard pickup. Double wing short side left out of the gun on second down and six. Dawson Stevens in motion, inside handoff. It's Bauer again. He's hit immediately, though. Wrestled down. Casey Curry in on the tackle along with Julius Griffin. No gain, might have lost a yard on the play, so make it third down and seven. So third and seven is the Rams' key on Ethan Bauer and nail him on the second handoff of that series. So DWC sends two wideouts right, one man slot left, Dawson Stevens from the shotgun formation. Drum, inside handoff, they give the other way. Stevens is hit behind the line of scrimmage and dropped. A loss on the play. Once again, it's Julius Griffin, the sophomore, who makes the tackle. And DWC is going to have to give up the football. So the Rams' defense stands tough here in this first period. 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Martin's a name you can trust. Ball hits down at the 20-yard line and takes a DWC roll inside the 20 and is down at about the 16-yard line. And that's where Haverling will take over, first down and 10 at their own 16. Today's football action also sponsored in part by Phoenix Hearth and Power at 5 Maple Street in Dansville. For sales, service, and installation of gas, wood, and pellet stoves from makers like Harman, Low Pie, Vermont Castings, and more, follow them on Facebook for news, updates, and videos. And don't forget, the grilling and barbecuing season is not yet over. Stop the Phoenix Hearth and Power. They've got everything you need at 5 Maple Street in Dansville. So Parker Lafler, quick pitch to the right-hand side, hit behind the line of scrimmage and dropped. Cam Lance, the first one to hit him back at the 10-yard line, a loss on the play of six. So it'll be second and 16 at their own 10-yard line. So both of these two teams preaching early defense in this football game here tonight on a 70-degree night in Dansville. Folks out with T-shirts and short sleeves, I'm sure that'll change once the sun goes down and darkness sets in. So second down and 16. Lafleur changing some things up, and now coming wide right comes Royst. Whistles blow, flags fly before anything else happens. Paxson Clark was in motion, but a flag on the play, and I believe it's against Haviland for a legal motion, a legal procedure, and it will cost them five more, so make it second down and 21 from their own five-yard line. So the Rams dig themselves a little bit of a hole here in their second offensive series. Wideouts to either side. Handoff up the middle right side. It's Cage Adams gets across the five before he is hit over there and dropped. Cam Lance in on the stop along with Connor Gardner. So it'll be third down and about 17 to go as the ball resting at about the 8-yard line. They've got to get to the 16, so make it third down and 16 to go, to be more precise. 4 minutes left to play in this first quarter as the Rams huddle up back in their own end zone. DWC hoping to hold them here and get some outstanding position on the exchange of possession if they can. Lafleur from the gun, one man in motion, handoff right side, cutting up the middle. Adams is hit at the 10-yard line, still on his feet, but his forward progress is stopped well short of the first down, and they're going to spin him down at about the 13-yard line. And so for the second series in a row, the Rams are going to have to kick the football away. DWC will send Cole Hange and Garrett Mellenbacher back deep at about the 40-yard line. High snap from center. Royst gets this one away, and it's a good kick. Hange at the 41 to the 35. Cuts to the left, gets to the 30, and is wrestled down at about the 28-yard line. So DWC, Cale Brundage on the tackle. DWC on the Haviland 27-yard line. So some outstanding field position for DWC with 3:12 left to play here in the first quarter. 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They can make that old tire driveway look new again. They offer asphalt repair, maintenance, crack filling, and striping. Call 585-728-5650. Stevens in motion, fakes the inside handoff, drum back, rolling to the right, airs it out right side, completes it to Lance at the 25-yard line, and he's dropped over there after a gain of about three. Good defense on the play that time, turned in by Bentley Decker, who got over there to make the stop. So, action here on 105.7 WDNY, also sponsored in part by Walker Farms and Station 26. Glad to bring you high school football on 105.7 WDNY. Second down and 7 from the 25 of the Rams. In motion is Hange up the middle. It is Bauer diving his way forward, and on second effort, it looks like he may have gotten the first down. It'll depend upon the spot, and I believe he's going to be short by a yard. So he gets about 6 of the 7, so it brings up third down and a long one, probably 1.5 for all practical purposes. We'll say third and 2 with 2 minutes left to play here in this first quarter. The game is scoreless. So double wing to the left side, J.C. Drum has one man slot left as well, so he might as well say three wideouts. Inside handoff to the left, cutting up the middle, and diving forward. Did he get it? That's the question. Bauer cut down by Aiden Royst. It'll depend upon where the spot is. I think he's short, and they're going to go on fourth and one. So DWC going on fourth and one, but not before Haviland calls timeout. 1:32 left to play in the first quarter with your score. Haviland nothing, DWC nothing.
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3: So Mark Reckenwald corrects what he sees on the defense, and DWC puts down and one from the Rams' 20-yard line. Stevens in motion. Somebody jumped up front. The question is, were they pulled off or was it a legal procedure? And it is going to be offside against the Rams. So an offsides call gives DWC a first down at the Haverling 15-yard line. So first down and 10 on the penalty flag. Drum from the gun, three wideouts right. It's Bauer cutting up the middle, breaks through. He is going to go all the way for a touchdown. Ethan Bauer on the first play from scrimmage following the offsides penalty. Ethan Bauer goes 15 yards, and DWC is on the board with 1:25 left to play here in this first quarter. So DWC grabs the lead. J.C. Drum on to try the point after. Out of the hold of Clay Rigdon. So Drum standing back at his 10. Set to try the boot. Good snap from center. Kick is up. Kick is good. So 1:25 left to play in the first quarter. It's DWC 7. Haviland nothing.
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3: So, J.C. Drum boots it away. Ball taken by Paxton Clark at the 25 out to the 35-yard line. And DWC brings him down. Garrett, or check it, Roger Moore and company in for the special teams make the stop. Haviland takes over first and 10 at their own 34-yard line. Just about where they started their first drive from. So a 7-0 DWC lead. And Parker Lafleur leads them up from the gun. Wideouts to either side. Hitch pattern out to Royce. It's complete to the 30, 35, and out to the 37-yard line. And it's Connor Gardner, the sophomore, makes the tackle after a gain of about 3. Make it 2nd down and 7. Little hitch pattern flung out to the right side flat. Royce took a step back to get it. And by the time he had turned around to receive the football, there were a couple of black jerseys there to drag him down. Led there by Connor Gardner, who was injured in that third play of that first game in Newark. And good to see him back. So 2nd down and 7 from the right side hash marks. The Rams will come up that way. Clark wide to the right-hand side. Adams to the left. inside handoff. They give it up. It's Adams, breaks the tackle, 40, 45, 50 in the DWC territory, down at the 47-yard line. Finally brought down there, Clay Rigdon and Cole Hange make the tackle. So Adams hits the hole quickly and gets a first down at the DWC 48. So the Rams come right back. Will they get a playoff before the first quarter ends? It doesn't look like it. So we put one quarter in the book here in Dansville. Your score in high school football on 105.7 WDNY, DWC 7, Abilene 9.
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3: Inside handoff of Dayton Orlowski as play commences here in the second. Orlowski tries to get outside and is hit immediately. A loss on the play of maybe three. Make it second down and 13. So Haverling moving from right to left in this second quarter. Action sponsored in part by the law office of John C. Putney at 149 Main Street in Dansville, offering a wide range of legal services, including real estate, criminal, traffic violations, will, family law, divorce, business formations. 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I snap from center, but they give it Royce, trying to turn the corner. He does so to the 50-yard line, but chased down. Good lateral pursuit. Cole Hange and Kyle Enslow combine on the tackle at midfield. A gain of about a yard or two. We'll call it third down and 12 from the DWC 49-yard line. Now just underway in this second quarter. If you just joined us, an Ethan Bauer 15-yard touchdown run with a minute and 25 seconds left in this first quarter. The lone score, J.C. Drum came on and booted the extra point. So on third and 12 from about the midfield stripe, Mark Reichenwald's squad will send three wideouts to the right side as Lafler operates high snap from center again, brings it down, airs it out, right side flat, caught by Adams. He's got a first down inside of the 40-yard line. Finally dragged down from behind by Jack Porter. So Lafler to Adams, a first down at the DWC 37-yard line. Adams took that throw on the right-hand side, spun around, and dragged the would-be tackler with him for the first down. He was actually hit a couple of yards behind the marker, but some second effort by Cage Adams. They fake the inside handoff. Orlowski spins his way up the middle. He's got a first down. He gets inside the 20-yard line, inside the 30-yard line, check that, to the 26, maybe the 25. So Cam Lance makes the tackle, but not before Orlowski gets the first down, and they're going to spot it at the DWC 27-yard line. Timeout on the field. 9:52 left to play in the first half. It's DWC 7, Haverling nothing.
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3: 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I'd like to say thank you to the folks who came up and presented me a DWC football jacket just prior to the broadcast. My thanks to you for your kindness, your thoughtfulness, and your generosity. We keep you in our prayers. And I'm hoping that doesn't mean that it's going to snow tomorrow and I'm going to need that jacket. But at any rate, certainly a very kind gesture indeed. So first down and 10 from the DWC 27-yard line. Right side hash mark, Rams on the roll, looking to tie this game up here early in the second quarter. Lafleur, inside handoff, it's Adams again, straight up the middle. Doesn't get a lot, he is dragged back. Got to about the 25 of DWC, so a gain of 3, we'll call it second down, and about 7 to go. The entirety of the interior line of the black and gold stopped him. So, second down and 7 from the 25 of the DWC football team here in the second quarter. So the Rams doing what Dansville, Whale, and Cohocton did last week to Livonia, getting some big plays en route to trying to take control of the game, and in the Rams' case, looking to tie the game up here in this first half, trailing 7-0. So second and 7, they hustle up to the line of scrimmage, wide outs to either side, two backs behind him in motion. Football on the ground, and so are the Rams back at the 30-yard line, and covering it up quickly was Cage Adams. He and quarterback Parker Lafleur were both there. The snap almost looked like it went between the two of them, so I'm not sure if maybe the snap was intended to go directly to the running back, but the ball was bobbled between the quarterback and the halfback, and it wound up on the turf, and so did Adams. Loss on the play back to the 29, so call it 3rd and 12 now. 3 wideouts in the pattern to the left side of the formation as Lafleur checks things out. Back to pass, out of the gun, right side flat, in and out of the hands of Cage Adams. So it will be 4th down and 12 from the DWC. 30-yard line, and the Rams are going to go for it. No sense to kick it away when you got a chance to, well, either get a first down or even get in the end zone. So 4th and 12, they've got to get about to the 18 for that first down. So 3 wideouts left, shotgun formation. Lafleur looks to the left, is hit behind the line of scrimmage. The sack. Mason Forster on the sack before he could get the football away. So DWC on the hold takes over, first down and 10 at their own 39-yard line. A huge defensive play there by Mason Forster, who blew in there and hit him just as he was about to raise his arm and let that pass fly. And Lafleur went down in a heap. So first and 10, J.C. Drum, inside handoff. It's Bauer. Bauer cuts through the hole and gives it up on the left side. And on the far side, run out of bounds is Cole Hange. Bauer on the inside handoff on the reverse gave it up to Henge. So, a gain on the play of about 3, make it 2nd down and 7. From the left side hash mark, DWC, clock at 7:51, two wideouts, wide side right. Drum from the shotgun, one man slot left. Stevens in motion, gets the football from left to right, trying to get outside, turns the corner, and is strung out, and finally tossed out of bounds at about the 46. Making the tackle, Tanner Young, the junior defensive lineman, but not before Stevens nets himself a gain of about 5 more. So 3rd down and 4. As the football rests at the DWC 46-yard line, they've got to get just past the 49 for the first down. So, 3rd down, and for technical reasons, we'll call it 4. Right side hash mark, 2 wideouts to the short side of the field. Drum from the gun. Back to pass, rolls to the left-hand side. To the outside, on the run, turns the corner, gets the first down, and is run out of bounds on the Haverling sideline across the way. So Drum on a scramble gets the first down. First down at the Haverling 49-yard line. So Drum on a scramble, rolling to the left-hand side, thought he could make it around the corner, and he did so. So 1st and 10 at the Rams 49.

It's Bauer again, dragged down from behind by Orlowski after a minimal gain to the 46 of Haveling. So make it third down and 7. So now let's see what Chad Pierre pulls out of the hat here. Is Bauer still going to remain in there? Now Drum is coming in from the sideline. The question is Drum going to split wide out, or is he going to give way to Bauer? But this is third down and 7. And this time it will be Drum at the QB spot looking for the football. Rigdon in motion from right to left, rolls to the right side, pressure from behind, airs it out right side, completed the 30-yard line, and it's Cam Lance inside the 30 to the 25. He is finally spun down by Jonathan Castle for the tackle and the first down. So Drum to Lance out of the backfield, the first down at the Haveling 24-yard line. Big play there. Fake the rollout to the left, roll to the right, crossing pattern, first and 10 from the Drum. Drum, left side, quick pass, connects with Rigdon, inside the 15, dragged out of bounds with another first down. A quick hitter to the left, and Drum to Rigdon gets another first down, and they're going to spot this one out of bounds at, it looks like, the 14. So first and 10 from the 14-yard line of the Rams. DWC on the march. Left side hash marks again. Lance wide left. Coming near side right, Stevens. Two wideouts now to the left. Inside handoff up the middle. Pulling his way across the 10-yard line, getting a few, is Ethan Bauer. Or check it, it wasn't Bauer. Yes, it was Bauer. All righty. A gain of about 2, make it second down and 8. Ball resting outside of the 10-yard, or just inside of the 10-yard line. They got to get it down to about the 8. So a gain of a couple on the play. So, second down. Field spread, two wideouts to the right, Rigdon motioning right to left. They give to Rigdon, turns the corner, slips a tackle, hits down inside of the 5. The question is, did he get the first down or not? I believe it was Cage Adams who bumped him out of bounds. So on the end around, Rigdon, flag down on the play, however. Let's see what that was all about. It's usually in the area of holding, and that may be what was called, which will negate that first down. And the officials getting together on that one, and flag flew at the 9-yard line, so that's where they're going to step it off. It is offensive holding. So offensive holding will push the football back to the 19-yard line and turn it into a second down and 16 situation. So second and 16 now for DWC. And on the right side, Drum still holding, looking, airs it out. Now left side pass is intercepted, but was he out of bounds? That's the question right now. Was the pass intercepted, or was he out of bounds? I believe the interception counts. So, Bentley Decker on the INT stops the DWC drive short. And with 3:29, they have the football at their own 13-yard line. So Bentley Decker on the INT, and the Rams are in business deep in their own territory.

0: So Lafler leads him up left side. Ball pops out. Adams hit behind the line of scrimmage. The ball popped through the quarterback's hands and ended up in Lafler's hands. Connor Gardner makes the tackle. Behind the line of scrimmage, a loss of one. Make it second down and 11 with 3 minutes left to play. Here in period number two, DWC holding a 7-0 lead and just got foiled in the red zone. Right-hand side, inside handoff, trying to get to the outside. Adams, he is there, but is thrown down. Got out to the 10-yard line, and then a wall of black tossed him down. Connor Gardner again, along with Braden Loomis in there on the stop. So make it third down and 11 from their own 14-yard line. DWC hoping to get possession and another shot back here in this first half. Back to pass. They dump it over the middle. Pass incomplete, intended for Bentley Decker, crossing over the middle. So it will be fourth down, and they will have to punt the football away. And DWC may have one more crack at it with about 2 minutes left to go here to add to their 7-0 lead. Hange and Rigdon back deep. Good snap from center. Royce just, ball was partially blocked, I believe, and will die at the 43 of Haviland. DWC on the Haviland 43. And Forrester, it looked like he partially blocked that punt. It was Mason Forrester once again. First down and 10 with 2:09 left to play here in this first half. DWC was banging on the door moments ago but couldn't get in. Two wideouts left, one slot man right. Drum, Stevens in motion. Back to pass, rolls to the right, chased out of the pocket, airs it out deep down the field. Pass is incomplete, intended for Cam Lance at the 15-yard line. Cage Adams on the coverage in the secondary along with Maximus Kasaya. Action here in the first half, also sponsored in part by Nunday Lumber and Hardware on South State Street in Nunday. They've been serving the area for over 90 years with building and fix-up supplies from the foundation to the roof. Next time you start building, it's Nunday Lumber and Hardware first at 11 South State Street. Two wideouts left on second down and 10 from the 43. Back to pass, quick hitch pattern to Rigdon. Rigdon deeks one tackler, goes up the left sideline, 40, 35. Dragged down very close to a first down over there. I don't believe he got it, though. Aiden Royce on the tackle. And I believe he's short by a yard, so a gain of 9, 3rd and 1 with a minute 39 left. DWC banging on the door again. Action sponsored by Napa, Damsville, and Mount Morris. They come up make it 3rd down and 1 from the Haviland 35-yard line. Inside handoff, it's Stevens. Stevens ducks the outside, 1st down and more inside of the 30, and he is out of bounds at about the 24, so Stevens gets the first down. Stops the clock at the 24-yard line with a minute 17 left. Action sponsored by Napa of Dansville and Mount Morris. They've got all the parts you need to keep the vehicle rolling. They'll get you the right part the first time, every time. Napa at 28 Claire Barton Street in Dansville and 140 North Main Street in Mount Morris. 1st and 10 from the Haviland 24, three wideouts to the right. Drum rolls to the right side, looks that way on the run, airs it out right side, pass complete to Cam Lance. He gets out of bounds at about the 16-yard line, short of the first down in the grasp of Jacob Warner. So, complete pass. Let's wait and see. Timeout Rams. 55 seconds left to go here in the first half with your score. DWC 7, Haviland nothing.
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0: 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Pizza, subs, wings, yeah, and a whole lot more. 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Tony's at 140 Main Street in Dansville. Second down and 5 from the 19. Back to pass. Drum looks deep. Going to the end zone and overthrows Dawson Stevens. So, with 49 seconds left, it'll be third down and 5 as DWC trying to get into the end zone. 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Third down and 5. In motion is Stevens, and somebody jumped on the line of scrimmage. Is it offsides or is it not offsides on the Rams? So somebody jumped, and it turns it now into a first down for DWC. A first down at the Haverling 14-yard line. So DWC with 49 seconds left to go, 4 wideouts in the pattern from the middle of the gridiron. From the shotgun formation, Drum straight. Great draft back, airs it out deep, right side corner of the end zone, overthrows him. So intended in the right side corner of the end zone that time. Overthrown, second time they've thrown that same pattern, and that time it was intended for Cole Hange. So, second down and 10 from the 14. Hange and Rigdon go wide left. Stevens and Lance go wide right. Inside handoff to the right-hand side. Garrett Mellenbacker inside gets down. Or check it, it was Rigdon on the reverse. Gets inside of the 10. And they mark him down at about the 9. So make it third down and about 5. And timeout again. 34 seconds left to play in the first half. It's DWC 7, Haverling nothing.
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0: Well, DWC third down and 5 from the 9 of Haverling. 34 seconds left on the first half clock. Wide out, wide left. Stevens in motion, left to right. Somebody jumped again. Was it Haverling or was it DWC? Offsides against Haverling. So this could result in another first down for DWC. Let's wait and see where they spot it. It is going to be a first and goal. First and goal from the 3. Now check it, first and goal from the 4-yard line for DWC. 34 seconds left to play. 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First and goal from the 4. Handoff right side. Bauer bangs his way down. Did he get into the end zone? Yes, he did! Ethan Bauer from 4 yards out, and DWC is on the board again. Bauer with a 4-yard run. With 27 seconds left to play, DWC looks to double their lead. So now, it is a 13-0 game. Will they go for one or two? It looks like they will go for the one. J.C. Drum out of the hold of Clay Rigdon. 27 ticks of the timer left in the first half, and there is going to be a timeout on the field. So, breaking the action, it's DWC 13, Haviland.
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0: So DWC lines up for the point after kick. 27 seconds left to go after an Ethan Bauer 4-yard touchdown run has culminated this drive. Drum out of the hold of Rigdon. The kick is up. The kick is good. 27 seconds left to play in the first half. It's DWC 14, Haviland.
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0: Drum boots it away, taking it on the third hop back there. Bentley Decker brings it out across the 15 to the 20-yard line. And it will be a run back to midfield. So a dandy of a run back. So Haviland first down and 10 at the 50-yard line with 19 seconds left to play. And I don't believe they have any timeouts left. So from the shotgun formation, Lafler ends him up. Quick hitch pass out to the right to Orlowski. Orlowski trying to get outside is dragged down in the field of play. The clock continues to run inside of 10 seconds. Can they get one more off? Nope, they will call their final timeout. 7 seconds left in the first half. It's DWC 14, Haviland.
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0: 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Last play of the half, probably 7 seconds left to go. Second down and 7 from the DWC 47-yard line. Back to pass, airing it out, right side flat pass, incomplete. 3 seconds left to go. So one more play possibly. 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Third down and 7 from the 47 of DWC. 4 wideouts, back to pass. Lafleur guns it deep, and it's going to be incomplete. In and out of the hands of Clayton Rigdon at the 20-yard line. And the first half is history here, ladies and gentlemen. So we put half of it in the book at the Reconfigure Corral in Dinsville. 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
0: Well, to the backdrop of the marching Mustangs, who have taken the gridiron here at the DWC football field in Dinsville. The DWC football team with a 14-0 lead here in week 3 at the half as they lead the Haviland Rams on a 70-degree night here in the Genesee Valley. 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They've got a friendly staff and a great deli with hot and cold foods. That's the Whalen Food Mart, East Naples Street in Whalen. Well, a dandy of a first half, kind of a defensive-oriented first half, I might say, as both teams came out thinking defense. DWC deferred, kicked off, and stopped Haviland in their first series of downs, and that was the trend. DWC, a three down and out, as the Haviland Rams came in, hitting hard and stopping the locals as well. And then the same happened in the second series for the Haviland Rams. They were forced to punt the football away. They forced to punt the football away, however, deep in their own territory after a penalty had set them back. And on the exchange of possession and the return, DWC started the drive at the Haviland 27-yard line. The drive would get down to the 14-yard line at one point in time, and then an offensive holding call threw a wrinkle in Chad Pierre's plans. DWC had to work their way back. They did finally, and on a third down and four call, Haviland jumped offside and gave DWC a first down at the 15-yard line. On the very next play from scrimmage, Ethan Bauer barreled up the middle and dragged tacklers into the end zone for a 15-yard score. J.C. Drum came on, booted the extra point, and with a minute 25 left to play in quarter number one, DWC had themselves a 7-0 lead. Haviland would get the football again and move the football into DWC territory and got down as far as the DWC 27-yard line. They were stopped on third down and then decided to go on fourth and 12 from the DWC 30. And Mason Forrester made a huge play, beating his man around the outside and sacked the quarterback for a 7-yard loss, and DWC would take the football over. DWC, hungry off of the defense, looking to build some offense off of that D, had some momentum, rolled the football into the red zone down inside of the 16-yard line. However, a quick flat pass to the near sideline was picked off by Cage Adams. We thought initially it was Bentley Decker. It was Cage Adams who came up with the interception at the DWC 13-yard line. However, once again, defense went to work for the black and gold. They stopped the Haviland Rams, forced them to turn the football over as they had to kick it away. And on the exchange of possession, DWC had 2 minutes and 9 seconds to work with from the Rams' 43-yard line. They got themselves a couple of first downs along the way, one on a pass play on a rollout from J.C. Drum to Cam Lance, which took them about halfway down to about the 23 of the Haviland Rams. DWC would keep it on the ground, and eventually, with just under a minute to play, Ethan Bauer would burst up the middle on a 4-yard touchdown run. J.C. Drum came in and added the extra point, and that's where we stand right now at 14-0 at the half as both teams enter the locker room getting set for the third and fourth quarters here in Dansville. Our halftime report is also sponsored in part by Tony's Pizzeria at 140 Main Street in Dansville. 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